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0: If it's got
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4: 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The most difficult decision I ever had to make was to remove my beautiful daughter from life support. Two different meningitis vaccines, MenACWY and MenB, are needed to help protect your child against meningococcal meningitis, which is the

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4: The reality is we have again circled the moon with four astronauts taking pictures and returned safely for a cost of over $4 billion. The first trip to the moon in 1969 cost about $2.5 billion in today's money value, but the astronauts walked around, placed an American flag on the moon, took pictures, and returned safely. So my question is, what have these flights to the moon produced other than some very expensive pictures and, of course, made some rocket ship investors very wealthy? Has exploration of the moon brought us closer to finding a cure for cancer as numbers continue to rise? Or has exploring the moon helped us to figure out how to feed millions of Americans who go to bed every night hungry, many without shelter? Or is the reality that those in charge of spending our tax dollars are more concerned with their friends getting richer than they are about you and me being okay?
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Vamos, vamos. ¡Ah!

I thank him and I praise God. Thank him for all what he's doing and how he's moving by his power. We certainly greet you in the name of the Lord Jesus Christ and say to you that certainly the Lord is on our side. And because we know God is on our side, we stand sure because the Bible declares that, hallelujah, that the foundation of God stands sure, having the seal that the Lord knows them that are his. And because we belong to Jesus, we know everything is going to be all right. Am I right about it?

0: the 30th verse. Going to read about just a couple of verses. And that's the Acts of the Apostle, beginning with verse number 30. The word of the Lord says, "And as the shipmen were about to flee out of the ship, and when they had let down the boat into the sea, under the colors as though they would have cast anchor out of the foreship, Paul said to the centurion and to the soldiers, except these abide in the ship, ye cannot be saved. And then the soldiers cut off the rope of the boat and let her fall off." Father, in the name of Jesus, we come before you. We ask you now to move by your power. We ask you to stretch forth your hand and lift us up. Cause us to grow in your good grace. We ask you now, Jesus, to touch every soul and every mind and every heart, even in the name of Jesus. And we ask that you add a blessing to the reading of your word. Let it bring terror to the devil, edification to your people, mortification to sin, glorification to your name. Do all these things in the name of Jesus Christ, we pray. Let us all say amen. Say amen again. Again, in this particular chapter, I'd like to try to lift for you, praise the Lord, that there's a miracle in this storm. But unless you abide, hallelujah, you'll miss your miracle. Hallelujah. Unless you abide, you'll miss your miracle. First of all, take a look at the word storm. The word storm is talking about a violent disturbance of the atmosphere with strong wind and usually with rain and thunders and lightning, sometimes snow. A storm also can be a tumultuous reaction, an uproar, controversy among people. Like there's almost a storm in this nation today among the people, among the populace. People are torn one against the other. And this storm is being driven by the rhetoric of some. But
1: 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The views and opinions expressed in this program are those of the hosts and guests and do not necessarily reflect the views of Urban One Incorporated, Radio One, or any of its subsidiary companies.
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1: In this life, everybody shall have a valley experience. 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
1: This is my testimony, everybody. 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
1: May we please pause for a minute of prayer, because when prayers become a habit, blessings become a daily occurrence. A prayer of gratitude can be as simple as saying or thinking, "Thank you, God. I love you, and I praise your holy name." Prayers can be both spoken and thought, and are really best when that occurs at the same time. Because the essence of prayer is the feeling that is generated, whether it's physical or mental. Just think for a moment about how good it makes you feel when someone expresses their gratitude to you. That feeling of warmth that is indescribably pleasurable. It just outright makes you happy, regardless of what your mood was before that feeling of joy permeated your very being. Now multiply that feeling of joy by billions, as throughout the world and in countless different languages, we offer up our gratitude to God. Thank you, God. We love you, and we praise your holy name. Amen and hallelujah.
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1: Facing incredible obstacles in your life. 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He never fails. 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
0: I've seen him do it.
1: I've seen him do it.
0: He can turn the mess you're in
1: turn the mess
0: to an awesome miracle.
1: To an awesome
0: yes,
1: miracle.
0: He can.
1: I know he can.
0: I've seen him do it.
1: I've seen him do it.
0: So whatever problem you
1: got,
0: just let it go.

God do phenomenal things. Oh, yes, I have. I've seen God give people supernatural strength when they didn't know how they were going to make it. I've seen him use the most unlikely people to do incredible things. So I wrote this verse for those of you that are less than perfect. Listen.

0: You ain't serious. You ain't serious. This ain't no game. Come on, come on.
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1: Just know he has his hands on you.
0: That's a good place to slip up those hands and give him some praise. Oh, I can't get no help from here. That's a good place to bless him. 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
7: The reality is we have again circled the moon with four astronauts taking pictures and returned safely for a cost of over $4 billion. The first trip to the moon in 1969 cost about $2.5 billion in today's money value, but the astronauts walked around, placed an American flag on the moon, took pictures, and returned safely. So my question is, what have these flights to the moon produced other than some very expensive pictures? And of course, made some rocket ship investors very wealthy. Has exploration of the moon brought us closer to finding a cure for cancer as numbers continue to rise? Or has exploring the moon helped us to figure out how to feed millions of Americans who go to bed every night hungry, many without shelter? Or is the reality that those in charge of spending our tax dollars are more concerned with their friends getting richer than they are about you and me being okay?
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1: 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So we're going to tell you a little bit about the strange...

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sign of y'all. Go down on Skid Row and look how blessed you are. A miracle is that supernatural gift that only God can give. 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
1: Thank you for allowing me to see myself the way you see me.

supper and handed her a piece of paper he'd been writing on. 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For mowing the yard, $5. If I'm making up my own bed this week, $1. 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
4: This show has been previously recorded. No phone calls, please.

that the Lord has made, and it's a day to rejoice and be glad. Good morning, Jesus. It's Sunday morning, and our souls wait for you. Oh Lord, the psalmist says, and we say also in our prayers, in the morning you will hear our voice. And to all of our beautiful morning listeners, Sunday morning listeners, let the Lord hear your voice right now, praising him. In the morning, Lord, you prepare for us a time of worship, a time to give you the glory. Great is your faithfulness, your steadfast love, it never ceases, and your mercy never comes to an end. And every morning, Sunday morning, worship morning, your steadfast love continues for us. Great is your faithfulness. And now, Heavenly Father, satisfy us in the morning with your steadfast love. Oh, satisfy us that we may rejoice and be glad all our days. And every morning, it's Sunday morning, but every morning your love will bring the morning of salvation. Thanks

Reverend Debbie Tate. This is the day that the Lord has made. Let us rejoice and be glad in it. I'll be reading Psalms 51. Psalms 51, if you want to turn with me there. And it reads from verse 1. Have mercy upon me, O God, according to the loving kindness, according to the multitude of thy tender mercies, blot out my transgressions, wash me thoroughly from mine iniquity, and cleanse me from my sin. For I acknowledge my transgressions, and my sin is ever before me. Against thee, thee only, have I sinned and done this evil in thy sight, that thou mightest be justified when thou speakest and be clear when thy judgest. Behold, I was shapen in iniquity and in sin. Did my mother conceive me? Behold, thou desirest truth in the inward parts, and in the hidden part thou shalt make me to know wisdom. Purge me with hyssop, and I shall be clean. Wash me, and I shall be whiter than snow. Make me to hear joy and gladness, that the bones which thou hast broken may rejoice. Hide thy face from my sins, and blot out all my iniquities. Create in me a clean heart, O God, and renew a right spirit within me. Cast me not away from thy presence, and take not the Holy Spirit from me. Restore unto me the joy of thy salvation, and uphold me with thy free spirit. Then will I teach transgressors thy ways, and sinners shall be converted unto thee. Deliver me from blood guiltness, O God, thy God of my salvation, and my tongue shall sing aloud of thy righteousness. O Lord, open thou my lips, and my mouth shall shew forth the praise. For thou desirest not sacrifice, else would I give it. Thy delightness not in burnt offering. The sacrifice of God are a broken spirit, a broken and a contrite heart, O God, thy wilt not despise. Do good in thy good pleasure unto Zion. Build thy the walls of Jerusalem, and then shalt thy be pleased with the sacrifices of righteousness, with burnt offering and whole burnt offerings. Then shall thy offer bullocks open upon thy altar. This has been the reading of Psalms 51 from verse 1 through verse 19. God's grace, his amazing grace.

0: Amen, amen. It was God's grace, and it's God's grace that brought me here this morning, because Reverend Debbie Tate is on assignment, but she is here with us and ready to serve the Lord. So I'm going to say good morning to Reverend Debbie Tate, and then we're going to bring up Brother Joe Harris, Sister Rita, and Dr. Shepherd. Good morning, Reverend Tate. Can you hear me?
1: I can hear you. Can you hear me?
0: Amen. You're so far away. I can hear you, though. I hear you very well. I'm messing with you. You sound excellent. Good morning.
1: Good morning. Good morning. And as Sister Rita can say, I will be on assignment. We're going to be having wonderful relationship, I'd say, or communion and service together at, I think it's Marriottville, Maryland. It's West Liberty Church and West Liberty United Methodist Church, where Reverend Brenda Lewis is the pastor. And so we're going to be joining there with a wonderful service of love, fellowship, and good friends and family day. So keep us in prayer.
0: Amen. Marriottville. Marriottville, Maryland?
1: Yeah, at Marriottville, Maryland.
0: Okay. Did you have the address, or you didn't get it yet? You didn't have it?
1: I didn't get it.
0: Ooh,
1: I think it's West Liberty Church.
0: Mm-hmm.
1: And let's see, is that?
0: Oh, don't work yourself. Me and this engineer in here, we're going to find it. The minister of music, we'll find it. Amen.
1: I know she'll do it.
0: Yeah, because there may be some listeners who want to come on by and hear the word coming from the Lord with you there.
1: I think it's 2000 Sand Hill Road.
0: Amen. Look at you. Amen. 2000 Sand Hill Road in Marriottville, Maryland.
1: That's right.
0: Amen. So get those directions and go out. What time is the service?
1: 9:30 we'll start.
0: 9:30. All right. So if you get off the air, you should be able to get dressed and get in your car and get over to Marriottville for West Liberty United Methodist Church, 2000 Sand Hill Road, where our very own Reverend Debbie Tate is going to be bringing the word. So you don't want to miss it. So don't wait to 9:30 to get going. Get going before then. So we'll see you there. And you know, Reverend Debbie Tate, I know what is it, Women's History Month? Are we still celebrating that?
1: Yeah, we're still celebrating.
0: But get this, I'm going to give the power to the women as well, because your theme today is, I am the man.
1: That's right.
0: Amen. So right. We can just take the last part of the whoa, man. We're putting everybody in this. I am the man. Amen. So, Reverend Debbie, I'll let you take back over. I apologize. Go ahead.
1: Thank you. So, we're going to be rejoicing.
0: Amen. Amen.
1: In Christ. Thank you, Brother Van.
0: You got it.
1: Do you want me to start?
0: No, I was just giving you your opening. You know, it's. I know you're not next to me, and I miss you. But praise God. I can't point to her and say, hey, that's where we are.
1: So you Amen. Want me to go with the word?
0: We want to bring you into it, because Brother Joe Harris, I believe he's more than ready for John 9, 1 through 41.
1: Yeah.
0: Is that correct, Brother Joe? All right. Well, let us first say good morning to you and Sister Rita. God bless you. Our format just going to be a little bit different this morning, but it may be something that may turn out to be something good. Praise God. Good morning, Sister Rita.
2: Good morning. Good morning, Brother Branson. Honorable Woman Reverend Debbie Tate. Amen. Joy, joy, and joy, and joy, and joy. Joe Harris, we will miss his song.
0: Yes.
2: Dr. Susan Shepherd, giving people hope.
0: Yes.
2: Hallelujah.
0: Amen.
3: Amen. Hallelujah.
0: Reverend Tate.
1: Amen. Yes.
0: Who said joy, joy, joy down in my heart in front of you and I yesterday? Isn't that something?
1: Brother Joey. I mean, a little Joey,
0: yes,
1: right?
0: Yes. Sister Rita, he gets in my truck, which he loves so much, and he says, put on, and it's never secular music. He wants to hear some gospel music. So
2: right now.
0: this little light of mine, let it shine. I hear it about 50 times. And yeah. Joy, Joy, Joy is the new one. So he gets
2: Amen.
0: Into it. Yes.
3: Amen.
0: Yes. And
1: Amen.
0: So if we could, we could have Sister Rita bring us into the Lamplight Bible Club scripture reading, and our engineer can get her amazing. This song was chosen by Sister Rita, and I don't want anybody to miss it. When God's grace is God's grace, we utilize it.
3: Yes.
0: And every moment, second that we can, because God is good. God is, your brother Joe, amazing. We'll go into the Lamplight Bible Club scripture reading, where Sister Rita will bring us into the Word through scripture.

0: Amen, amen. Sister Rita?
1: Amen. Good morning again, Brother Vance.
0: Yes.
1: Amen. You sound like the captain on the ship.
0: You keep blessing me with words, I'm going to take them. That's it. Go ahead.
1: Good morning. Yeah, good morning. I give honor and glory to hear all of your voices. Another opportunity. Amen.
0: Yes.
1: On assignment, on a woman, Reverend Debbie Tate. Hallelujah. Enjoy your worship. Amen.
0: Amen.
1: Beautiful. A known woman that love God and love God's people. Amen.
2: We can move on.
0: Yes.
1: Joe Harris. Hallelujah. I was listening to him while the song. I say he sound like a whole angels behind him. Amen.
3: Hallelujah. Good morning. Good morning.
1: Good morning. Good morning. Londa. Dr. Carolyn Wilson, Sanctified Sir, the Elder Green. Amen.
0: Amen.
1: Hallelujah. Praise 107.9. Praise 106 Baltimore. Me God, Sunrise Service. Amen.
0: Amen.
1: Yes, amen. And I give honor to God, WYCV family, 1340. Amen.
0: Amen. Amen.
1: Hallelujah. I give God the glory. And if I could say anything to my pastor, Pastor Robert G. Childs, Lady Shelley Childs of Berean Church family. Amen.
0: Amen.
1: I give honor to him. And all the pastors. Hallelujah.
0: Hallelujah.
1: They're lifting up the trumpet. Hallelujah.
0: Hallelujah. Hallelujah.
3: Hallelujah.
1: Amen. Hallelujah. I am coming from Psalm 97. Amen.
0: Amen. Amen.
1: And I'm coming to verse 9. For thou, Lord, our most. Okay, here it is. For thou, Lord, are high above all the earth. Thou art exalted far above all gods. Ye that love the Lord hate evil. He preserveth the souls of his saints. He delivered them out of the hand of the wicked. Light is sown for the righteous and gladness for the upright in heart. Rejoice in the Lord, all ye righteous, and give thanks at the remembrance of his holiness. I have read Psalm 97.
0: Yes.
1: 9. Glory to God, 2, 10, 11, and 12.
0: Yes.
1: Amen.
0: Yes.
1: Now I'm going to Psalm 119 and 105. Thy word is a lamp unto thy feet, a light unto thy pathway. Hallelujah.
0: Hallelujah.
1: May God bless you. Do as a lamp, Bible scripture reader.
0: Yes.
1: A breathing song. Hallelujah.
0: Hallelujah.
1: Angel light.
0: Yes.
1: Bless each and every one. Let's be light, salt of this dying world.
0: Amen.
1: In the name of Jesus world.
0: Bless, amen.
1: Bless,
0: amen.
1: Bless.
3: Amen. Amen.
0: Okay, so we're going to allow Reverend Tate. Are you there?
2: Yes, I am.
0: Okay, well, it's on you. You can have Brother Joe read and get us prepared for the word. And we're just going to follow you. And when you finish, I'm going to help you take the rest. Amen.
2: Okay.
0: Amen.
2: And then I'm going to. Okay.
0: We know you have to go, so we'll let you get things going here. All right. Reverend Tate?
2: Good morning, Brother Joe.
3: Good morning, Reverend Tate.
2: Is Brother Joe
3: anointing
2: there?
3: Anointing to all that will listen and share. Yeah.
2: Brother Van,
3: if you want me to? I'll go ahead and start with my reading.
2: You want me to go ahead with the word, and then Brother Joe can read, and I'll sign on off.
0: Amen. Let's go ahead. Let's make it happen in the name of Jesus.
2: Okay.
0: Amen. Reverend Tate's going to bring us the word, and then we'll let her. We appreciate you coming in. We appreciate you doing this for us this morning. God bless you.
2: Okay.
0: God bless you. Go ahead.
2: Okay. Our theme for this morning is I am the man. Amen. And so this is the day that the Lord has made. And it's a day to rejoice and be glad. And we come knowing that God is still on the throne.
3: Yes.
2: And on this fourth Sunday in Lent, we're coming from John, the ninth chapter, and it's the first through the 41st verse. It's a real long verse, but it encompasses the whole theme for this morning. I am the man. It comes from where Jesus heals a man who was born blind. And the operative word is born. Take heed. Listen to the word. Born blind. That's the operative word. Born blind. And this man's situation is a natural situation. From birth, he was born blind. But we're talking also about blindness or born blind as a spiritual condition. The
3: yes.
2: spiritual condition of all of humankind. I think, Brother Vance, you did read Psalm 51, and it is a psalm of repentance coming from, from the psalmist. But also, in this Psalm 51:5, it reaffirms how we all came into this world. And it says, as the psalmist talks about the human condition, he says, "Behold, I was brought forth in iniquity, and in sin did my mother conceive me." That's why I said our operative word is born blind, a spiritual condition of all of humankind. And we don't like to think of ourselves as being sinners or being sinful, but we can blame also and put that blame on our foreparents, on Adam and Eve, who in that Garden of Eden disobeyed, committed sin, and therefore we inherited, I guess, that human condition. And so from that, we all were born and conceived in sin. And so as a result of that, we must be born again. Since we were born in sin, all who came forth after Adam had that original stigma of sin placed upon them. But God is so good. And in God's goodness, he had already made a way for us to escape, a plan for us to shed off or be, cleansed from that sin of being a sinner conceived already from our mother's womb. He didn't just start thinking of a plan when Adam sinned and we received that sinful nature being born of man. And so God made a way for us all. And that way is that we must be born again. You remember how Nicodemus wondered? It was a whole, I think in John we had Nicodemus, where we're talking about regeneration. And we had the Samaritan woman, right?
0: Mm-hmm.
2: And all of these different points that we read about in John with this fourth Sunday in Lent preceding this scripture were pointing to regeneration or being born again, which is necessary, as I said, because we, being descendants of Adam and Eve, have inherited their sin. And so the classic verse in John 3, it used the language of being born again, being born from above. That's what our Lord spoke to Nicodemus concerning, because Nicodemus says, how can I enter again into my mother's womb and be born? But Jesus was speaking to Nicodemus about being born from above. It's a spiritual verse. And there's a nice word that tells us the significant or the meaning of being born again. It's the word regeneration. Take that down. Regeneration. Regeneration is the act of God alone in which God comes into us. He renews the human spirit, and we have a new life. It is a gift of God. It is the gift of God's grace. It's the immediate, supernatural work of the Holy Spirit within the individual. It's so supernatural when Christ works this work of grace within us that we don't look the same, we don't act the same, we are not the same. It is an act of regeneration, and where Jesus discloses himself as the light of the world, and that same light shines in our darkness, in our world, in us, and we become new creatures in Christ Jesus. And so we see here in John where Jesus heals a man born blind. But we also know that we too were born in blindness, spiritual blindness, darkness. And the only way that we can enter into the kingdom of God, then we must be born again. And Jesus discloses himself as the light of the world. Hereby we see Jesus as he steps on the ground, made mud, and made some the saliva. And he anointed the man's eyes with this application, with mud.
0: Mm-hmm.
2: And he said to him, go wash in the pool of Siloam. And he went,
0: mm-hmm.
2: and he came back seeing. The change in this man's appearance was so transformable that those who saw him and were there and evidenced this man born blind seeing again said, is this the man? Is this the same man? He used to sit, and he used to beg. And some said, is this him? what a transformation. Mm-hmm. And others says, I don't know. Others says, no, but he sort of liked him. But he kept, the man kept saying, I am the man. And such a change of transformation had come over the man. They went on to ask his parents, and his parents says, yes, this is he. This is our son. He was born blind, and he does see. Now, I can tell you one thing. I know he is my son, but by what means he is seeing, I just don't know, because they were afraid that they would be put out of the synagogue, out of the temple, if they confessed that this miracle that had been wrought as being God by him. And so we summarize to say this. Is there sufficient evidence in you, in your life? Is there such a transformation, such a change, that those who now see you once you have confessed Christ as your Lord and your Savior?
3: Yes.
2: Is there such sufficient evidence that you can to prove that you're guilty?
0: Mm-hmm.
2: Some people don't have that change, but when that marvelous change come over us, Brother Joe, Sister Rita, Brother Vance, myself, it's such a overall, it's such a new way. We become so different than those who see us wonder, I don't know, is this the same person? You don't walk the same. You don't go to the same places.
0: Yes.
2: You don't act the same. And most of all, you have the love of Jesus, and you want
3: yeah.
2: to go and tell the world, I've been born again. You pay a big
3: yeah.
2: price for going and making this confession, because others who you used to call your friends, they don't want to be with you at this time. It's not because of hate, but it's because they don't recognize you. You have to now be reintroduced to them as a follower of Christ. I am the man. I ask you, are you today different? Are you the man? Is there
3: yeah.
2: a change? Have a change come over you? Have you had that new birth, regeneration,
3: yeah.
2: which I said is an act from God alone? Take a few moments, and you too can be put in question by those who used to know you, by those who used to be in company with you. You too can have such a change that they want to know, is this the man? Like this man's accompanist, those who had seen him before wondered, is this him?
0: Yes.
2: This him, because he was born blind, and now he has been born again of the Spirit. Today, my beloved, it's such a wonderful change, a wonderful, wonderful,
3: yes.
2: wonderful
3: yes.
2: change can come over you. You can be such a new creation in Christ Jesus. Oh, the peace, the joy, yes, the comfort, the love that will come when you have this change, when you are born again and you begin to walk with the Lord, talk with Him, and be a child of God, not only in this world only, but there are other benefits of regeneration. Our Lord have gone on to prepare a place for those who have been born again of the Spirit. And in this place, He says to us, we will have that newness of life and things that we have experienced in the old life, we won't experience no more. There'll be no more death. I think that's in Revelation. There'll be no dying. There'll be no sorrow. There will just be joy and peace. I know there's someone that you know who you too want to witness to today and tell them about regeneration. Tell them about being born again. Those who are saying, I do things that I don't understand. I can't stop. No, not on your own. You can't do the acts of sin. You cannot do the carnal nation is enmity with God. But in the Spirit, instantaneously, even now, as you lift up your hands and say, Lord, I'm a sinner. Have mercy on me and save me. Bring me into thy kingdom, for I know as what I am now and how I am now, I cannot ever enter into the kingdom of God. Yes. He wants us to be with Him, yes, and He says, where I am, there you can be also. Yes. So right now, my beloved, don't look at what you're doing. Don't look at saying it's impossible. What's impossible with man, like it was with this blind man born blind, it was impossible for him to be changed. It was impossible for him to see. But the Spirit of God speaks and says, what was impossible with him, with man, is possible with God. In the same essence, it's impossible for you to stop on your own sinning. It's impossible. It was impossible for me to live that life and to do the old things that I used to do. Oh, thanks be to God. Through regeneration, old things passed away. And you can wake up and start a new day meeting God in the morning. And if you meet God this morning on this fourth Sunday in Lent, if you meet Him here now, meet God in the morning, He'll be with you all throughout the day. So meet Him this morning. Meet Him this morning as that friend that sticks closer than a brother. Our theme for this morning, I am the man. You, you can be that man.
3: Yeah.
2: You can be that woman. You can be new. And you'll listen attentively as Brother Joe, and I'm going to leave you guys, but as Joe, Brother Joe, comes from John, the first chapter, and the 1 through verses 41. It's long, but it lays out what happened to this person, whereby those who knew him before said, "Is this the man?" Amen. You can leave this morning after hearing this word of God. You can leave saying, "I am the man." Good morning, amen. Brother, amen. Brother Vance.
0: Yes,
2: Brother Joe.
0: Yes.
2: I'm on my way to Marriottville West Liberty Church. Good morning to Reverend Brenda Lewis, the pastor there.
0: Yes, yes.
2: And good morning to you, Sister Abby. Sister Abby is not feeling very well this morning. Amen. She had a tooth extraction, so we're praying for her.
0: Yes.
2: And we have another listener this morning, an old friend of mine, Don Taylor.
0: Amen.
2: I hope he's listening this morning, and I hope he, too, is taking the word of God, whereby he, too, can say, "I looked at my hand, my hands looked new. I looked at my feet, and they did, too."
0: Yes.
2: In all of the households that we're coming to this morning, I bring you salvation. I bring you peace. I bring you from the presence of God's Holy Spirit, regeneration. Don't leave like you came this morning, but leave new. And then you'll be able to say, "I am the man," when those who knew you before this change see the change that have come over you. You can't do it,
0: but
2: God can do it. It is a gift of God's grace, that amazing grace. How the sound that saved a wretch like me.
0: Amen.
2: I once was lost, but now I'm found. I was blind, but now I see.
0: Yes.
2: Good morning, Brother.
3: Yes.
0: Good morning. Good morning.
2: Amen.
0: Praise God for the word.
2: Yes. Praise for that word. And I'm going to leave you guys. I'm going to be on my
0: assignment.
2: Way.
0: Yes.
2: And God be with us until we come back next Sunday. And I hope many, many, many Brother Vance will come back and say, "I am the man, Brother Joe. I am the man, Brother Vance. I am that man, Sister Rita. I am that man that once was blind, but now I see.
0: Amen.
2: I have been born again." Goodbye.
0: All right.
2: God bless you.
3: Goodbye. Alrighty. Good morning.
0: So
3: Reverend Debbie Tate
0: is on assignment.
4: Have a lovely, wonderful day.
0: Reverend Debbie Tate is on assignment, so you can meet her at the church, West Liberty United Methodist Church, 2000 Sand Hill Road in Marriottsville, Maryland. 2000 Sand Hill Road. They made it easy so you can be there. God bless you all. We'll be back with the word coming from the Lord through Brother Joe Harris and our Black History Moment with our very own Dr. Shepherd. You can change. You can be born again.

0: Amen, amen. Dr. Shepherd, good morning.
1: Good morning, Brother Van.
0: We had an explosion before the detonation. Reverend Debbie Tate brought us the word coming from the Lord to be born again and to say, I am the man.
1: I just heard that powerful word from Reverend Tate.
0: Yes.
1: And I will take that with me.
0: Yes.
1: And thank God for salvation. So bless you all this morning. Bless you all. Brother Vance, I was waiting for Brother Joe.
0: The twist and the turns. Amen.
1: We're going to follow the direction.
0: I changed it because I want Brother Joe to end it for us all. So amen. Amen.
1: Okay, well, I'll be obedient.
0: Amen.
1: I was waiting for the direction of Brother Joe, but I'll be obedient.
0: Amen. So was the engineer. So we're all on the same page.
1: Right? We're creatures meant to be flexible. So I want to be flexible this morning. So God bless you all and all of the cathedral in the air. Listeners, Brother Joe, Sister Rita. March is filled with pivotal Black history moments, and so some of those are headlined by the 1965 Selma to Montgomery Voting Rights March, which was known as the Bloody Sunday on March the 7th, that ended the final march on March the 25th. Other key dates in March, the 1857 Dred Scott decision. Also, which I found very interesting, the 1964 meeting of Malcolm X and Dr. Martin Luther King, whereas I did not know they had only met once in person. So there's a lot of different things that occurred. Also, the Montgomery bus boycott officially ended March 14th of 1965. So it was very significant march for marches. Different changes coming about based upon civil rights. The other thing, it is Women's Awareness Month, so if I may end on this, and speaking of the march in Washington, D.C. in 1963 on August the 28th, what I found was very interesting because it's Women's Awareness Month. As you can recall, Dr. Martin Luther King Jr. had I Have a Dream speech that, you know, has rung in our ears, and it is just such a poignant time of history, and we will never forget that memorable speech. But the other thing that we find that women were not as much on the mic. That's what they were saying. You know, we didn't hear from the women as much, and then we also are familiar with the film and where they showed that Bayard Rustin was one of the organizers. But when I look back in my Black history, as we keep hope alive, we notice that women did work on the March of Washington, specifically Anna Arnold Hedgman of the National Council of Churches, Dorothy Height, president of the National Council of Negro Women. There were two other women, also like Mary McLeod Bethune, where she had rightfully gained her place among prominent civil rights leaders. Interesting thing, Ruby Dee and Ozzie were the MCs. So we wanted to see what was the contribution, which was extremely great, for women at that time. Odetta Holmes sang spirituals along with the queen of gospel who performed, Mahalia Jackson. And then they indicated that the person, whereas I had forgotten myself, that was on the mic the longest, was no other than Josephine Baker, a civil rights activist, renowned performer, and she had the most time on the microphone that day. And even we had one word from Lena Horne. She was introduced, and the one word that she said was freedom. And so, therefore, it was scaled back, whereas women were not on the forefront. There were so many women that contributed. And many people do not know, Marilee Evers, after a lot of women saying that we need to be represented. She was the sole only female that was selected to speak on that day. Mm-hmm. But the crowd was so large that she did not. She could not get to the podium, and so she was filled in by Daisy Bates. Mm-hmm. So all of these things happen at the March on Washington, and we look at the participation of women. Also, Gloria Richardson, co-founder of the Cambridge Nonviolent Action Committee, she was also invited for 2 minutes to speak, mm-hmm. but she couldn't get to the microphone. So we thank God for women of color, black women, and whereas we know that they have been supporters, they have been architects, and so many different marches have occurred during the month of March. This did not occur in March, but because, ironically, it was the March on Washington, it did come up, and we want to also pay homage and respect to the women who were also at the beacon and the helm of civil rights action. So thank you all.
0: Amen.
1: And we just wanted you to know,
0: mm-hmm.
1: black women, we were there.
0: Amen.
1: As far as the women this month, we want you to know that we were there and had our hands on the plow. So God bless you all as you leave out and go to church. And we just ask that there's so much going on in the land. As the song said, precious Lord, take my hand.
0: Uh-huh.
1: And we know that if our ancestors made it through the grace of God and prayer, we can also.
0: Amen.
1: Amen.
0: Well, I can honestly tell you, Dr. Shepherd, nothing makes a man feel stronger than just the presence of the woman. So praise
1: Amen.
0: God. Even if she's right there on your side, speaking or standing,
1: Amen.
0: There's nothing that makes
1: Amen.
0: It feel better than the strength of the woman next to the man. Amen. God bless you.

0: Sister Rita?
1: God bless.
0: Oh, recap. I mean, I have what Reverend Tate read to us, and I'm praying that someone received the message and someone has gotten on their knees and asked to be born again.
2: Yeah.
0: The message that she brought was, we must be born again. Jesus spoke with Nicodemus about being born again. And the most powerful, prominent word she brought to us was regeneration. The act of God alone will renew the human spirit. God's grace.
2: God's grace. Yeah.
0: Brother Joe, Sister Rita?
1: Yes.
2: Brother Vance, you know, as I reflect on this, John 9, 1 through 41,
0: mm-hmm.
2: you know, it's, I think about these Pharisees, and I think back to our theme from last week, mm-hmm. drinking water from wells that do not satisfy.
0: Yes.
2: These Pharisees, when they decided to cast the gentleman out because he believed in Christ,
0: yes.
2: clearly they were not drinking from wells that satisfy.
0: Yes, amen.
2: But the real issue here is mm-hmm. they did not believe. They did not want to believe.
0: Mm-hmm.
2: You know, historically in those days, if you had an affliction, it was based on the fact that you or your family had sinned.
0: Mm-hmm. Mm-hmm.
2: But Jesus said, no, that was not the case. And he healed the man by putting the saliva on his eyes.
0: Mm-hmm.
2: And they went through the majority of this saying, is this the man that really could not see?
0: Mm-hmm.
2: They could not believe him. They asked his parents. They went to his parents. They didn't believe it. So he has his parents, and they call his parents, who believe his sight, who had received his sight, and they ask him, saying, is this your son, who you say was born? How does he now see? Parents answered and said, we know that this is our son. We know that he was born blind. But by what means he now sees, we do not know, or who opened his eyes. Ask him. He is of age. He will speak for himself. His parents said this because they feared the Jews, because they had already confessed that he was Christ. So they called again the man who was blind and said to him, good God, the glory. We know that this man is a sinner. He answered and said, whether he is a sinner or not, I do not know. One thing I do know, that though I was blind, now I see.
0: Amen. Yeah.
2: And they said to him, what did he do to you? How did he open your eyes? I told you already, and you did not listen. Why do you want to hear it again?
0: Yes.
2: And they reviled him.
0: Hmm.
2: But we are Moses' disciples. We know that God spoke to Moses. As for this fellow, we didn't know where he came from. The man answered and said to them, why, this is a marvelous thing that you do not know where he is from.
0: Mm-hmm.
2: Yet he had opened my eyes.
0: Yes.
2: Now we know that God does not hear sinners. But if anyone is a worshiper,
3: let the church say.
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Our prayer is that the anointing of the Holy Ghost will minister to you wherever you are, meeting every need and filling every heart. Together, let us glorify the King of Kings and Lord of Lords as we enter into his gates with thanksgiving and into his courts with praise. Let us prepare our hearts to magnify the name of our Lord and Savior, Jesus Christ. At this time, we will have a musical selection by the Bible Way Radio Choir. Let's receive them with an amen.

Amen, amen. Let's give the Lord a hand of praise. I'm going to wait till my change comes. Amen. Amen, amen. I'm going to wait till my change comes. Though he may slay me, yet will I trust him. It's time to go to our Bible Way prayer book, page 22, the prayer for family. Lord, lift thou up the light of thy countenance upon us, and with thy blessing, let the house of thy servant be blessed forever. Pour you out a blessing that there shall not be room enough to receive it. Let thy work appear unto thy servant, and thy glory unto their children. Sanctify them through thy truth, that they might know thee, the only true God, and Jesus Christ, whom thou hast sent. Strengthen them in the Lord. Abide with us, that we may rejoice and be glad all our days. Be our guide even unto death. And let the beauty of the Lord, our God, be upon us. Amen. Psalms 127:1. Except the Lord build a house, they labor in vain that build it. It's prayer time in Bible.

even us, even all of us, Lord Jesus. Thank you for letting us come to your throne of grace this morning, Lord Jesus. Thank you for giving us strength to open our eyes and just to say thank you. Thank you, Lord Jesus, for putting it on our mind to say thank you. Thank you for going into our hearts, our brain, our bones, our marrow, our soul to say thank you, Lord Jesus. Oh, Heavenly Father, in the name of the Lord Jesus Christ, take away our stony hearts and give us a heart of flesh. Move, Lord Jesus, so whatever come out of our mouth be the truth. Move, Lord Jesus, so whatever we think about is the truth. Move, Lord Jesus, so whatever we do, we walk in the path of righteousness for your name's sake, Lord Jesus. Yea, though I walk through the valley of the shadow of death, I will fear no evil, for the Lord is with me. Though we walk through this valley, we're coming up to the mountain of victory. We're going to say thank you, Lord Jesus, for being our God, our Lord and Savior. Thank you, Lord Jesus, for bearing your cross. Thank you, Lord Jesus, for giving us a cross to bear in your holy name. Thank you, Lord Jesus, for already defeating the devil, Lord Jesus. Thank you for already knowing the outcome of the battle that we are in. We're going to glorify you. We're going to thank you. And we're going to say that it is done. It is so. In the mighty name of the Lord Jesus Christ, we're counting it done by faith. We're accepting this grace. And we're going to walk in it, Lord Jesus. And we're going to say thank you. Move all spirits that are not of you out of the way. Touch the angel of this house today as he come with the bread of life. And let your bread of life be in our hearts as a light unto our pathway. And as we thank you, as you move us out of darkness and into your marvelous light, we're going to glorify the name of the Lord Jesus Christ all day, all day, all day in Jesus' name. And all the people say amen. Amen.

Amen. You may be seated in the presence of the Lord. I'm going to offer one apology. I know this is Mother's Day. Happy Mother's Day to all the mothers. Happy Mother's Day to all the mothers. My bad. Okay. At this time, it's my job to introduce the speaker of the hour, and that is in the person of the angel of this house, Elder Pastor Dr. Chris Hicks, who's going to come with the word of God to the people of God as we sit in prayer for what thus saith the Lord this day. So as he come with the word of God, let us receive him as he come to the podium, and that would be the next voice you hear after the selection by the Bible Way Radio Choir in Jesus' name.

0: Praise the Lord, everyone. Praise the Lord. Hallelujah. How many of you want to plant your feet on higher ground? Oh, we're talking about heaven. How many of you want to go to heaven? Hallelujah. We just thank the Lord for you today. We just thank the Lord for all that you have done. We thank the Lord for all that you have given on this week. But we want to thank the Lord for you made it a priority to be in the house of the Lord. You made it a priority because you know that if you can just get to the house of the Lord, not because of the building, because it's because the Spirit of the Lord is here. And we can feel it in the atmosphere. Because I know He's blessed someone today. I know He's delivered someone this week. I know someone has had a hard time, but the Lord is faithful and just. And He's brought you here today. We just thank you for today. You may be seated. What a wonderful day it is. Today is a day that we celebrate our mothers. So let's just give all of our mothers a hand. Our grandmothers, our spiritual mothers, our caregiver mothers, our sisters, our aunts. We just want to just give them the honor and the praise that is due to them. Because being a mother means that you have love. Being a mother means you have patience. Being a mother means that you may have experienced pain. But God that we serve is faithful and just. And He can keep you down through the years. On this morning, I'd like to continue the message from the tomb to the upper room. From the tomb to the upper room. We find that when Jesus came and He rose from the grave, the stone was rolled away. Jesus appeared to man 40 days. He appeared to His disciples. He appeared in His resurrected body to over 500. He appeared to two men on the road to Damascus. He appeared to His disciples, Thomas and the other disciples. Yes, Jesus appeared to them. But He finally appeared to them on Mount Olive, which is about a half a mile from Jerusalem. He told them that He wanted them to go to Jerusalem and wait for the power that's on high. He said, "Ye shall receive the Holy Ghost, and ye shall be witnesses unto me into Jerusalem, Judea, and to the othermost parts of the earth." So from the resurrection until Jesus was taken up and ascended into heaven was 40 days. He told His disciples to go to Jerusalem and wait for the promise of the Father, which is the Holy Ghost. And 10 days later, on the 50th day, as they were waiting in the upper room, the Holy Ghost fell on the day of Pentecost. But as before Pentecost, they were waiting in the upper room. They were waiting for the Lord to move. But the Lord told them to go to a place to wait. The Lord has a place for all of us that we must wait on God. We all have a place. We all have the Lord telling us that there's a place that you need to be so that the Lord can pour out His Spirit on you. Where is your place? Where is God telling you to wait for the blessing? Where is God telling you to wait so that He can endure you with power that you didn't have before? That's why Jesus was telling them to go to Jerusalem and wait in the upper room. The Bible tells us that in the upper room, there were about 120. It doesn't say there were exactly 120, but it says it was about 120. Could be more, it could be less. But they waited in the upper room. They waited for the Holy Ghost to fall. But as they waited, the Bible tells us in the book of Acts, the first chapter, that as they waited on one accord. It says they waited on one accord together. Acts 1 and 14, it says, and these all continue on with one accord in prayer and supplication with the women and Mary, the mother of Jesus, with his brethren, which is the focus verse on today. You see, they were on one accord in one place. And in this upper room, they had 12 disciples. One was missing because Judas had betrayed and he hung himself. But also in the upper room, you had Mary, the mother of Jesus, was there. Not only was Mary in the upper room, but you had his brethren were in the upper room, which means Jesus' brothers were there. Not only was Jesus there, then not only were the brethren there, and mother of Jesus was there, and the disciples, but also women were there in the upper room, waiting for the power of the Holy Ghost. And they were all on one accord. They were all praying and supplication. So if you ever want to move in your home, if you ever want to move in your family, if you ever want to move in your marriage, if you ever want to move, have something to move, make sure that you're on one accord. Because if you're not on one accord, you cannot fulfill what God has for you. If your family is not on one accord, if the husband is not on one accord, if the wife, if the children, if you're not on one accord, it is difficult to navigate life. It's difficult to navigate life in a corporation. If you're pulling in one direction and you're pulling in another direction, you cannot move forward if you're not on one accord. You cannot move forward in a church if you're not on one accord. If you have one going this way and one going that way, you cannot move faithfully forward if you're not on one accord. That's why Jesus told him to go to Jerusalem and go to the upper room to wait. As they waited, he told them they prayed, because sometimes only thing that can give you a breakthrough is prayer. I want to know, have you been praying? Have you been praying for your breakthrough? Have you been praying to be on one accord? The text says that then Peter stands up in the midst of the disciples. It didn't say his disciples stood up. He said, Peter stood up. You've always got to have one who is leading the flock. You've got to have that one who's leading the church. You've got to have one who's leading the marriage, the husband. You've got to have one boss who's in charge of the one chief, one president, one governor who's leading the flock in the way. So Peter stands up and he declares that. But one person who was there, and that person was Mary. Mary, the mother of Jesus. Mary was there. She was in the upper room. She had come a mighty long way. To all the mothers on today, I need you to know this, that you need to stay in the upper room. You need to stay where God has placed you. You need to stay there and in prayer. You need to stay there with supplication. Supplication means that not only are you just praying, but you're asking God to supply your need. You're asking the Lord to touch your family. You're asking the Lord to touch your children. You're asking the Lord to touch your body. You're touching the Lord to give you strength. I need the mothers to know that you need to stay in your upper room until the Holy Ghost falls on you to give you a renewal, to give you a refreshing, and give you a direction on where you need to go. So here is Mary. Mary, the mother of Jesus, she knew this man, Jesus, all of her life. She was with him in the beginning. She knew the promise. When Mary was born, when Mary came on the scene in the Bible, there she was, a young woman who found herself when Gabriel came to her, that she was impregnated by the Holy Ghost and she found herself with child. Here you had at the moment, she felt like she was an outcast. She felt like she didn't know what to do. But then she came to herself and she said that the Lord, that she would magnify the Lord because he has done great things. But at the same time, this unwed mother, there was a man named Joseph who came, who was going to marry her, but he wanted to put her away privately. But the Lord spoke to Joseph and said, "Fear not to take Mary to be thy wife." Because Mary had in her the promise. She had in something inside of her that would change the course of history. She had the Savior. She had the Savior of the world. I'm here to tell all of the mothers who have married and have children. I'm here to tell all the mothers who have maybe had children out of wedlock. I'm here to tell you all that if God has given you life, God can bless it. God can bless the child. He can bless it beyond your comprehension. So here's Mary. She's got this child, but then the Lord works on her behalf and he speaks to Joseph and he takes her to be his wife. All the mothers out there, God will provide for you. He may provide a husband, but if he doesn't provide one, he will be your husband. Hallelujah. Hallelujah. He will raise up men. Hallelujah. He will raise up uncles. He will raise up friends. He will raise up someone to help you to navigate your child. The God has a way of working things out. But we're talking about a God who's looking over the mothers. We're talking about mothers who have said that, "I don't care what I'm going through. I may be poor. I may be broke. I may not be living to God right now, but I'm pressing my way. And if I can keep on pressing my way to Jesus, if I can keep on asking him to help me along the way, God will bless you, mother. God will keep you young, mother. God will keep you middle-aged young mother. God will keep the older mothers. God will keep you through the power of his Spirit. He will keep you. He promised he'll never leave you. He promised he'll never forsake you." So here was Mary. She knew she didn't come from a place of wealth. She knew she couldn't have the money. Even when she came to sacrifice, she couldn't bring a lamb. She couldn't bring a goat. But she and Joseph bought pigeons and doves because that's all they could afford. But God's not looking at your money. He's not looking at anything, but he's looking at your heart. He's looking at your heart. He's looking at the heart of the mother. There's no more powerful than a mother. So here is Mary. She started off with the promise, and now she's in the upper room, hallelujah, waiting for the promise again. The promise was inside of her, but in the upper room, she was waiting for the Holy Ghost promise to come in her. But her journey was full of joy. Her journey was full of pain. Even when she had this promise in her, even when she had this child in her, hallelujah, the angels came and they said and they announced that the shepherds came and they said that this is the child that's come to save the world. The angels rejoiced. She was in an inn. She had her child as they were in the manger. So here, there was pain, but she also had joy. She also had to flee. There was danger with the child. There was those who Herod wanted to kill the children under a certain age. She was fearful. But Joseph and an angel, they told him to go unto Egypt. You see, when you have children, there's going to be trials, there's going to be tribulations. There's going to be trials because the Lord, there's going to be attacks from the world. There's going to be attacks in the high schools. There's going to be attacks in the elementary schools. There's going to be pressures to take drugs. There's going to be pressure to live immoral lives. There's going to be pressure on the children. Hallelujah. That's going to come upon them. We live in a society. If we don't protect the children, then the world will take them. So here the Lord came and he had the mother and the father. He gave them a way to escape. You see, when we listen to God about our children, when we listen to him as he helps us to navigate, when we pray and says, Lord, I'm praying for my child as they go off to school. And when we say, Lord, I'm praying for my child as they go off to the military. When we pray and says, Lord, I'm praying for my child as they go off to get an education at the university. I'm praying for my child as he goes to trade school. I'm praying for my child that he learns to live a life that's pleasing to you. Yes, God will give you the wisdom and the understanding, the mother and the father, to help to raise the children. But you must stay on your knees and pray for your child. You must stay on your knees and pray for them. A mother who is staying in the upper room, staying in prayer, staying on one accord. Yes, it's the mother. So even as Jesus begins to grow, he becomes 12 years of age, and he finds himself in the temple, preaching and talking to those in the temple. He's growing in wisdom. He's growing in stature. And then his mother, as most mothers feel, when the child begins to be independent, or so they think, when they begin to do things and trying to find themselves in life, they begin to discover their skills. They begin to discover their abilities. Hallelujah. But I'm here to tell you that we've got to train our children. We've got to train them that their abilities are God-given from our Lord and Savior Jesus Christ. It's not what they have earned. It's not what they have done. But it's by the grace of God that allow them to get where they are. It's by the sweat and blood of their great-great-grandfathers and mothers. It's by the sweat and blood of the ancestors who came to this country and fought for freedom for those in this country. It came from the sweat and brows of the churches praying down through the decades, down through the years, through the civil rights era, through the reconstruction, through Jim Crow. It took God, hallelujah, to bring us here today. Yes, we must protect our children. Yes, they are going to grow. They're going to leave the nest. Oh, if you have a child, you know he's left the nest already. Yeah, if you haven't, if you got young ones, yes, they will leave the nest. But we need to pray. I know there's some praying mothers in here. I know there's praying mothers who's listening. I know some praying mothers who know that they stayed on their knees. Hallelujah. I know that the child may go astray. I know that the child may go deep in despair. I know that the child may not go astray, but you keep on praying. You keep on staying on your knees, opening up the scriptures. You keep on praying for that child because you don't know what God has in store for them. Keep on praying. Keep on fasting. Keep on believing and watch God work a wonder in your life. The mothers. So here you have Mary as she goes through this living life. You even see that Joseph is not even mentioned later on in the Bible. It doesn't mention him. Doesn't mean that he's absent. But we know he was a faithful man. The Bible says he was just. Some say that he had passed away. We really don't know. But I know that he was a faithful man. That's how the Bible leaves it. We don't know what happened, but we see that Mary never left the side of Jesus. She was always with him. Even as he began to do his first miracle, she was there. She was there when he had to turn water, when the water into wine, the wine was short, and she asked them to ask her son, and he came and he turned the water into wine. She was there for Jesus. She was there for him. Just like we, the mothers are always there for their children. They're always there in sickness, in health, in jail, and drugs. The mother will be there. A godly mother will go to the prison and pray for her child. A godly mother will go to the hospital and say and be there no matter what, because she has hope, because God can change things around. A godly mother will never, never give up on the children. A godly mother will always be there. A godly mother will show up at PTA. Hallelujah. A godly mother will be there to encourage her children every step of the way. A godly mother will be there to show the child and show them how to open up the scriptures. Yes, Mary was one who loved Jesus. She had a journey of knowing that he was the Savior. She knew exactly who he was. And as Jesus began to go to the cross, as he began to prophesy about his death, Mary was there. She was there in the background. She was there. And she knew the fate of her child. As Jesus was hanging on the cross, Mary was there. After all the disciples had left, Mary was there at the cross. When Jesus was hanging there, he says unto a beloved disciple who we believe to be John, and he tells John to care for this woman, his mother. Yes, Jesus, even hanging on the cross, made sure that his mother was taken care of. Yes, the Lord, mothers, the Lord will send help from unexpected sources to encourage you. The Lord will send provision. The Lord will send blessings. The Lord will send the covering for you. In this world, just stay with Jesus. Stay trusting in him. She stayed in the upper room and she stayed at the cross. She stayed there. I'm encouraging mothers to stay there. Stay where God has planted you. Stay where God has given you the ability to influence the situation. Stay there. Stay there. Even Jesus had brothers, as Luke records. He has four brothers. And even in the upper room, it says that Jesus, that Mary, the mother, was there with his brethren. But before, when Jesus was walking around this earth, his brothers were unbelievers. His brothers didn't believe in Jesus. They may have been Judaic. They may have believed in the Old Testament God. Didn't say they were running the street, but they didn't believe that Jesus was the Messiah. But here, the mother had to navigate the household. She had to navigate Jesus, who was in the church. She had to navigate the brethren who are not in the so-and-so church. But through it all, in the upper room, the brothers finally came around and they found themselves in the upper room with Mary, the mother. You can see Mary. She's in the upper room. She's been through the cross and she saw how the agony of Jesus hanging on the cross, but she stayed there while the other disciples were gone. She was there. The mother's love, the mother's staying. But now Jesus tells the 40 days they're on that Jesus shows himself. He now finds himself ascending into heaven. He tells the disciples to go to Jerusalem and wait for the promise. And ye shall receive power after that the Holy Ghost has come upon you. So here is Mary with 100, about 120. And Jesus' brothers are now in the upper room. They're all praying on one accord. Mary stayed with the promise. She stayed with Jesus. She looked down through the years. Hallelujah. She said, it was painful at the beginning. I thought that I was going to be an outcast when I was found with child. I thought my child was gonna, we were gonna be put to death, but the Lord made a way for us to escape. I saw my child grow up. I saw him expanding. I saw him developing. Hallelujah. I saw that I didn't have any more control over him because he was the Messiah. Hallelujah. I saw this. So after the crucifixion and after all the confusion, and after all the disappointment, and after all the grief, and after the ascension, she stayed, hallelujah, in the upper room, waiting for the promise of the Holy Ghost. Hallelujah. I want to know, are you still waiting? I want to know to all the mothers, to all the sisters, to all the adopted mothers, hallelujah, to all the grandmothers, to all the sisters, to all the aunts, hallelujah, are you still waiting on the move of God? Are you praying on one accord? Are you making your supplications unto the Lord? Hang on in there, because the promise is coming. Hang on in there, because ye shall receive power after that the Holy Ghost has come upon you. Ye shall receive power after that the Holy Ghost has come upon you. Hallelujah. On this Mother's Day, I want to encourage you. I want to encourage you to stay with God. I want you to be anointed. I want you to declare on this day as a mother or mother figure that you are going to let the anointing and the power of the Holy Ghost saturate your life. When you wake up in the morning, you're going to give God the praise and says, thank you, Lord, for waking me up this morning. I want the mothers to believe that God can do the impossible. He can bring your marriage together. He can bring, hallelujah, your children. He can save your children. Hallelujah. And if he doesn't, hallelujah, he can keep you, hallelujah. Keep on believing, keep on trusting, and stay with God in the upper room. In Jesus' name, amen.
1: Amen. Let's praise the Lord for that message today. In the upper room. Amen. Thank you. Thank you. This is the altar call. If there's someone that wishes to be baptized in the name of the Lord Jesus Christ, this is your opportunity to come. You can come and be baptized in the name of the Lord Jesus Christ right now. We can take you down in water, and you can receive the gift of the Holy Ghost. 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Heavenly Father, in the name of the Lord Jesus Christ, we thank you for allowing us to bring back a portion of that which you have blessed us with. Look on those that have an offering to give. Bless those that do not have an offering to give. But Lord Jesus Christ, bless each and every person under the sound of my voice financially, so they will be able to bring more and more, and as you said, so there might be meat in your house. As we prepare to depart from this place, but not from your presence, Lord Jesus, touch each and every person. Look favorably upon your children, Lord Jesus. Anoint everyone with your blood from the crown of our head to the soles of our feet. Make our way prosperous, Lord Jesus. Make our way deliberate and keep us on the road of righteousness for your name's sake. Now unto him who is able to keep us from falling and to present us faultless before the presence of his glory with exceeding joy, to the only wise God, our Savior, be glory, majesty, dominion, and power both now and forever. In Jesus' name, and all the people say amen. Amen. Peace be unto you. Go in peace and serve the Lord.

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The divine order, when we were talking in that one class, and I was saying that the head of Christ is God. Now, you know, there are times I may say Jesus and God are one. And so somebody would say, ho, pass out. You said that the head of Christ is God. Well, that was the divine order because of the implementation of the role of the Son. The Son was needed for the purpose of redemption. Now, I'm going to keep pounding you guys with this so that you know that Jesus needed to come, and he not only needed to come, but he had to die. Now, this is where we veer off from our Muslim brothers and sisters, as well as a number of different religions, because we believe that God had a son. His name was Jesus, Matthew 1:21. For she shall bring forth a son, and thou shalt call his name Jesus, for he shall save his people from their sins. And so then, as the role of the Son, he subordinated himself to the role of the Father, to Almighty God. And this is why Jesus says that he made himself of no reputation, took on the form of a servant. And he says, I'm not going to even think of robbery to be equal with God. I'm going to let go of my God likeness, my equality with God,

This is it inspirational? I'm not so sure on this one. Is it necessary? Is it necessary this time? And sometimes that's when I had to back off and then K is the kind. And I think if we used that acronym, pumped our brakes before we spoke, we'd be a lot better off in a lot of cases. And this is what wisdom is talking about. But I was talking about the head of Christ is God and the head of man is Christ. Listen, I'm going to say this. Some of the strongest marriages have men that are committed to the Lord. In most of our churches, the women are more committed to the Lord than the man. But when you look at real strong marriages, it's the man. It's the man that's the priest, the protector, the provider. You know, the provider piece can go a number of ways, but he's the one that will work. You know that much about him. He may not be making the most money, you know, but he will get up and go work. He will do whatever he can. He will go without so that his family will have. And this is God's way. He leads them in prayer. He doesn't tell them, go pray. He leads by example. So the head of the woman is her husband. It's not all men. You don't get to boss everybody. Well, you don't boss anybody, to be quite honest. It's a servant leader type of role. And so this young lady, she backed me up because one of the girls in my class, she got irate in that class. I mean, she really stood up and went toe-to-toe. Mr. Howard, I think the Bible is so outdated, and I think that, you know, it's just so misogynistic and a number of things. She was just going on, and I said, hold it, sis. But let's understand something. The divine order is that the man, he didn't say, Eve, where you at? He said, Jason, where you at? He said, Don, where you at? He said, Thomas, where you at? This is what God said. Bro, where you at? That's what he said. Emmanuel, where are you? Timothy, where are you? This is what the Lord said. And guess what old flimsy, weak Adam said? That woman that you, now he gonna blame God for all the problems. And that's usually, you know, what happens when we're not in our place. We can play the blame game real good. Oh, glory to God. But when you're able to stand up, and own up to what you did that was wrong. God says, come, man, let us what? Reason together, saith the Lord. Though your sins, he didn't say if. He said, though your sins be as scarlet, I'll make them white as snow. Though they be red like crimson, he says, I'll wash them and make them white as wool. This is what the Lord says he'll do. And so this young lady came and she said, you know what? Now, I brought it up in my staff meeting because I wanted to teach the principal and everybody to know this girl went off on me. And so this sister, she backed me up because one of the other teachers, and you'd be surprised how many believing Christians don't believe a lot of this. How many people that are professing believing Christians? I told you the other day, Wednesday, on the Zoom call, LeBron was listening to a preacher, and, you know, I tell you, LeBron listened to all the preachers, all different kind of preachers. And this guy, man, caught my attention. Because you know what? If I stand up here and say, well, I got to talk about a subject today, but before I do, let me put a disclaimer out there. I'm not hating nobody. In fact, I got friends. Some of my best friends are like this. You wouldn't be thinking I'm talking about an adulterer, would you? No, you would say, oh, you're going to talk about homosexuality or lesbianism. And because we do that disclaimer, listen, right is right, wrong is wrong. Is the whoremonger wrong? Yes. Is the gossiper wrong? You better believe it. So we don't spare nothing. I mean, you know, we let this thing, it's a plumb line. You know, you got to call it the way it is. And so when, you know, the teacher even went in on me in the meeting by saying, well, Mr. Howard, you know, that's not really what the Bible means. I said, no, that's exactly what the Bible means. Then this sister spoke up and said, there are some parts of the Bible that are tough, that are hard to digest. But that's what we got to do. And this is one of the things that if you are not sold out for Jesus, then at some point you're going to stop and say, I don't know. I got the sixth chapter of John to back me up. Jesus said, except you drink my blood and eat my body, you won't have any part of me. Now, in that culture, cannibalism was something that, you know, was more prevalent than, of course, it is today. So they're looking at him and they say, wait a minute, man, that's more of a heathenistic, you know, persuasion there. What is Jesus really talking about? And what Jesus was talking about was a way of suffering. And let's just be honest today. Nobody wants COVID. I didn't want COVID either. But guess what? God allowed me to get it. But even in the midst of that, God comes in my bed and he says, hey, though you walk through the what? The valley of the shadow of death.

0: or had to fear because I'm with you. Now, for you that didn't get it, then he is a protector, he that dwelleth in the either case, he's God and he's to be glorified. Don't start complaining, don't start murmuring. In everything, give thanks, for this is the will of God. And we got to understand something. When we signed up to be a Christian, do you realize what that means? That means the only guarantee is you go to heaven. Now, he says, I will bless you with an abundant life. He said, I am come that you might have life and that you might have it how? Abundantly. Don't get it twisted. That doesn't mean six-figure bank account. That means you'll have joy unspeakable and full of glory. That means you'll be endowed with grace that is sufficient for you. That means you'll have peace that runs like a river. That means that, you know what, God's going to give you gentleness. You know, you're going to be abundant in all the fruit of the Spirit, abundant life. And then he says, listen, if you have food and raiment, you know, they would learn to be content because you brought nothing into this world and it is certain you can do what? Carry nothing out. You can't take nothing out. So God going to provide for you. Give us this day our daily bread. And this is what the Lord comes to do. So you got to revamp and renew your mind to recognize it ain't about keeping up with the Joneses. We live in a world that is so laden with pride that we want to ride certain things. We want to live in certain neighborhoods. We want to wear certain types of clothes in order to feel good about ourselves. It ain't got nothing to do with that. You got health and strength. The Lord bless you to be able to eat a good meal. You have a reasonable portion of health. You owe God praise. Paul said, listen, for me to live is Christ. But guess what? I may leave here. He said, but guess what? I'm going to be in his presence even still. Now, we're trying to hold on to life when every day we live, we're getting closer to eternity. Or where you have placed your treasure. For where a man's treasure is, there his heart will be also. So it's important that you make your calling and election sure. Now, the book of Proverbs basically is written by Solomon. Of course, there are a few other people, King Lemuel, Agur, and some other writers, but mostly it's Solomon. And we know that Solomon was the one that at the point in time in his life, the Lord came to him and asked him, Solomon, what do you want from me? Now, you know what? Many of us, the first thing we would have seen is dollar signs, right? But you know what Solomon said? I want wisdom. He really asked for a wise and understanding heart to lead you to do what you called me to do, Lord. And I'm going to tell you, y'all, you really need to revamp what your purpose is and understand that God wants you doing what he put you on this earth to do. Judy, your purpose is totally different than Denise's purposes, but it's all aligned in advancing God's kingdom. And I'm going to tell you what's really the problem is the struggle of wills. I want. As opposed to what God wants. And that's where we had the trouble. Think about it. We can do well as long as what we want is what God wants us to have. But when God wants you to have something else or doesn't want you to do something and you want to do it, now your commitment is going to be tested. Your loyalty is going to be tested. And many of us don't do well when that comes to that place. I went to the 6th chapter of John to make reference that it said many of his disciples, they walked no more with him. Now, you got to remember, Jesus' life was broken up into 3 years, the year of obscurity when nobody knew who he was. Okay. And then it was the year of popularity where everybody knew who he was. They was following him for the loaves and the fishes and all the miracles that he was doing. And then it was a year of opposition when they started hating him because he came against the legalism. He came against the religious leaders of the day, and he was speaking so much truth, people hated him. And so Jesus ultimately, you know, with having all the masses, it ended up with just a few people at the crucifixion watching his transition. And that's how it was going to be. So look, some people come into your life for a season. Everybody in your life ain't there forever. Am I making sense, y'all? And so it's important that you understand that you just live the day that you have and you bless people. You do what's right because you got to remember the law of sowing and reaping is in place. That, you know what, whatever I sow, I'm going what? Reap. So that's why you got to treat everybody right. Everybody got to be treated right. Okay, so he starts out. Now I'm going to read some of this out of the Amplified. And it says, in the Proverbs of Solomon, son of David, to know skillfully. And then let me say this, to know skillfully and godly, wisdom and instruction. One of the translations or commentaries that I was reading, it was saying, know how to live skillfully. Now, you know what? Many of us like to live in such a way where, you know, we're just comfortable. But that's not the aim here. The aim is to live in a way where you can be godly in every situation. David said it this way in the 19th Psalm. Let the words of my mouth and the meditation of my heart be acceptable. So no matter what situation. LeBron, now I told you that we had a situation the other day when the refrigerator door came off the hinges. Now, we've been having problems, and we've been going back with the company. They said, this isn't covered, and, you know, it was just a mess. And so when the eggs on the floor and everything, first thing I thought, why LeBron ain't calling people? I got to be a Christian in every situation. Am I making sense, y'all? So I had to check myself and say, well, it's not LeBron's fault. Because sometimes we immediately want to just blame. So then I'm on the floor scrubbing. LeBron said, you want a mop? And she hit me that ain't grunting. So, you know, she want to give me a mop. Well, I'm thinking to myself, why I need a mop when I'm doing this? I said, do you want me to mop it? So then she think, I think she took that wrong, that I was trying to say something. And then me tried to get in there. Listen, being a Christian is being able to be the way God wants you to be in every given circumstance. And that takes God to help you do. But if you don't know his principles, a soft answer turns away wrath. And immediately I came downstairs and we had to talk to get back on track. Because the enemy loved to divide people. And he uses the simplest thing. There are people that have divorced 10, 15 years now over the toilet paper roll, whether it's on the over. Because they never settled things. It was just always in the back of their mind. They wrong. They just backwards. I don't know how they was raised. Well, why they backwards? Because they want to go under. You know you need to have it over. The seat is always up. What's wrong with him? He knows that all this stupid stuff. You need the wisdom of God. You lack wisdom. You can quote scripture from Genesis to Revelation, but you ain't walking in no wisdom. You don't know how to navigate through difficult situations the enemy has set up in your home. As long as he can keep you in your wife's mind, he don't care how good you preach. Because you ain't bearing no fruit. No fruit. So he says, you got to know how to live skillfully. Now, I may not be the best preacher, but I'm learning how to love my wife. I'm learning how to parent my children. I'm learning how to love the parishioners and feed you guys. That takes some doing, y'all. You need God's help. Anybody can get up here, but you can put a parent and play a nice little Bishop Patterson CD over and over. After a while, that parrot, he going to start sounding like Bishop Patterson. I can't even mock Bishop Patterson right now. I want to try to mock him. Nobody can touch Bishop Patterson. Bishop Patterson just one of a kind. Broke the mold on that man. But the point here is that you got this is where you have boys standing in pulpits calling themselves bishops and elders and apostles and ain't got no fruit, have not lived, have no experience, nothing. And these are the things that are going on in the church when Paul told Timothy that the church is to be the pillar and the ground of the truth. We got to know how to live this thing and preach this thing and be wise. So let me just read verses 2-6 in the Amplified, okay? Now, to know skillful and godly wisdom and instruction, to discern and comprehend the words of understanding and insight. Okay, you're going to hear words like discretion, comprehension, understanding, wisdom, all of these words. And do your little research. Study these words. To receive instruction in wise behavior and the discipline of wise thoughtfulness. Let me say this. If you're not being disciplined, you're not a Christian. I'm going to say it. I'm going to go out there on a limb and say it. At some point in your Christian walk, you got to be disciplined. You can't eat everything, stay up all time of night, watch everything, talk about everything, and then see everything. You got to have some boundaries. Now, here's the deal. The Lord says all things are lawful. But all things are not expedient. And God is basing this on him giving you the spirit. He written his laws on the inside of your heart so he can govern you from the inside out. He don't want to have a bunch of rules. You got to go back and look at that. And you go back and look at that. No, no, no. He wants to govern you from the inside out. Have a relationship with you to such a degree that when God speaks to you, you got on something. You say, You gotta do something. I gotta go and I gotta buy some more clothes for my wardrobe. You God starts speaking to you. Am I making sense, everyone? That's being a Christian, listening to God, advancing God's kingdom, because we do this leading by example. Verse number 4 says that prudence, good judgment, astute common sense may be given to the naive or inexperienced who are easily misled. Now here's the deal. That's what we deal with when we raise children, don't we? Easily misled. They don't know. And you, by the time they reach teenage, they know everything and really don't know nothing. They probably the dumbest at the food chain, right? No, because the little ones at least look up to you, mommy, kid. But, you know, they, but by the time they get teens, I don't know where it started, dum-a-dum. Look at, he's shaking his head. 14 to 25, right? Because that includes you, B. But listen, the point that I'm making here is that that's a season where if they could get these proverbs, man, how wise would they be? Think about some of the decisions people have made in those years that have affected their lives. I personally speaking don't have sympathy for young people that get guns in their hands, kill somebody, and then want to get out of jail a few years later. Nah, buddy. Somebody missed the boat with you. Now, it's not totally, I guess I don't want to say totally not their fault, but it is in a sense. But then some of them have just been put in bad situations where they didn't start off with good help and good assistance and the right support system. And then I'm going to tell you, it definitely does. And so when I said no Jesus, N-O Jesus, no fathers, is you at a disadvantage. And then the father got to be a godly father, because if he's just a father that's all about bravado and sports and all this stuff, you're going to be off balance. You know, that's what Proverbs comes to set you straight. The wisdom of God to ground you. But when you got all this other stuff, you off balance. If all you talk about is sports, all you talk about is boxing, all you talk about, you know, and then you have some that are on the side of education and academics, and that's well and good, that's good. But Solomon said also that the much studying is weariness of the flesh. And then Paul comes back and say, but knowledge does what? Puff up. All of a sudden, then you arrogant. You can't serve nobody because you know everything. And so one of the things that I think about is, you know, how apt are your children to listen to you? You know, we're dealing with a situation right now with Robin. We have to give her some strong advice. And it's tough for her because her will is pulling. But she know what we're saying is true, because when you raise a child, right, they know truth. You knew truth. You mean to tell me, Don, you didn't know that selling that stuff wasn't right? You did it anyway because your will was so strong. Bro, you knew some stuff you was doing was wrong, but you did it because your will was so strong. And you know why? Because we feed the flesh. And they're feeding, our young people are feeding the flesh more now than we did. At a certain time, it was the Star Spangled Banner coming on, snow come on your TV. These kids got phones, they up 24/7, getting all kind of stuff piped into them. And that stuff gets circulated, it's in all of our young people. And so guess what? God is saying, you got to pray that thing out, Daddy. Thank you, Jesus. I like this preacher when the guy, Laurent, was listening to one, it was two different preachers. And one preacher say, listen, as the pastor, it's not my job to fast for your children. It's your job. It's not my job to pray for them and lay hands in them, although I do and I try to. But it's your job. And so we have men that are in their place. But too many of our men are trying to relive their youth and still be cool in a Mac Daddy and missing it. And then in the church, praying on the sisters in the church. And then we got foolish women in the church. Somebody like me. He said I was cute. Well, monkeys are cute. Somebody say amen. Verse 5, it says, the wise will hear and increase their learning, and the person of understanding will acquire counsel and the skill to steer his course wisely and lead others to the truth. And then he goes on to say, to understand a proverb and a figure of speech or an enigma with its interpretation and the words of the wise and their riddles that require reflection. This is why I wanted us to get into this book of Proverbs, because it requires reflection. It requires you to think about something. You know, everything in the church, sometimes we make it a shout. Or we make it a, moment. And it's not that. God is so simplistic and practical, you know, and he wants us to operate in that type of wisdom. But you know what? Good meat makes his own gravy. You gonna get happy anyway. You keep looking at the glory of God. Brian, send them pictures of the sunrise. Man, you can't tell me you can't keep looking at the glory of God and God moving in situations and can't get excited. If the spirit that raised Jesus from the dead dwell within you, it's going to quicken you. I don't need an organ. I like an organ, but I don't need drums. I like to have drums. But the point here is that we got to have this thing right with God. Now, the next section, verses 8 to 19, deal with the enticement of sinners. And this is really geared to our young people. Let's listen as I read. My son, and Proverbs is actually written to a young man. Oh, by the time we get to the sixth chapter, we brothers, we talked about this. It talked about that young man that's void of understanding, that the sister, she setting him up. She looked and she said, oh, look at him. He just got paid. He liked to drink. He liked to turn it up. Oh, I got him. And then she said, little do he know. And then what she telling me, she said, oh, my man, he gone for the weekend, but we good. How far gone is he? Because that's what I'd be asking. I mean, is that gone next door, gone across the country? You know what I'm saying? How far gone is he? But they void of understanding. They ain't going to ask that. Oh, he gone? You know, they rolling up in there. Get their heads split because the Lord says that if you get caught in that kind of situation, ain't no mercy for you. But if you ain't read it, you don't know. You don't know. You void of understanding. He said, my son, hear the instructions of your father and do not reject the teaching of your mother. What was so ironic to me, we're coming up. I was talking to Rob the other morning, this morning actually, and I was saying, you know what, Rob, we're in the book of May, the month of May. Because that's what Robin, she getting her room, getting her calendar together. And she motivates me because Robin is organized. Man, she writing her stuff down and she getting stuff together. And I said, you know what, it was in May 1981, the 16th of May, I OD'd, it was pronounced dead. You wouldn't be here, baby. But look at God. So May is special for me because I was supposed to tap out a long time ago, dog, before I even graduated from high school. But God had plans. Thank you, Jesus. Thank you, Jesus. And if God be for me, who is it that can be against me? Ella Adams, I love to hear you talk about Vietnam. Ella Adams will say on our men's call, he say, and I like, he talked real poised and slow. He said, you know what? The sergeant would tell them when they boarded the boat or something. And you know what, fellas? Some of y'all ain't coming back. And the reality is in this Christian walk, all of us ain't going to live to be a ripe old age. Some of us going to leave here early, but you better make sure that your calling and the election is sure. There's some old fools still out there. Ron, I'm sure you got some old guys that's still in the transitioning and relapsing and having a whole bunch of issues. What's most important is that you live for God. And when you die and you lay down here, I can say the last thing I remember was this one was praising God. This one was loving God. They was going through sickness in their body, but they still gave God glory. Still held on to their testimony that though he slay me, yet will I trust him. And so L. Adams talks and he reflects often about the testimony of God keeping him in Vietnam. That's the place where killing is supposed to happen. And look at him. He's sitting here today. God has blessed him. Sometimes he prays God more. I say, stand to your feet. He trying to stand. Some of y'all got good 2 feet, 2 strong legs, knees. You don't have knee replacement like Mother Howard. You ain't got no hip replacement. You don't want to stand. But you want God to keep you here another day. Why? Thank you, Jesus. What you doing for the Lord? How you going to bless God? Thank you, Jesus. David said, I will bless the Lord. When? At all times. And his praises shall continually be in my mouth. Listen, when you get to the place where you realize every breath I have comes from God, so let everything that have breath, let him praise the Lord. Because at some point, every knee is going to bow. It's in Isaiah, and then it's quoted again in Philippians. And every tongue is going to confess that Jesus is the Lord to the glory of God. Verse number 11, it says here, Bernard, if sinners entice you, don't consent. Chantel, it says, they say, let us swallow them alive, like going to the grave, even whole as those who go down to the pit. I'm calling all the young people's names. You know why? Because girls got knives today running around jumping people. There's some crazy stuff going on today. Hallelujah. And the day that Robin leave my house, I don't lay hands on her. Thank you, Jesus. Bernard going to practice, I'm laying hands on him. The guy in my car with him, I'm laying hands on him. Let me tell you something. Your prayers mean something. Don't take it for granted. And I just told Mother Howard and my sister that, you know what, my father, listen, God has given my father my mother, and then gave my father Beverly and I and myself. And now he's in this thing where he's having difficulty coming out the threefold cord as well, not easily broken. So God is going to have us in the sea. And he says, whatsoever things I bind on earth. Listen, God gave us the authority. Now we need to start. And my prayer now is, God, don't let him die in his sins. And I mean business with you, Satan. You got to take your filthy hands off of his life. I don't have to beat it and lay hands on him. We call those things that what? Be not as though they were. Thank you, Jesus. Use the power that God has given you. Are you authorized? LeBron gave us the verse in Matthew that says, you don't know the scriptures nor the power of God. You just come to church. Well, that's a problem, because you're on a slippery slope. The devil says, you know what? I better kill them, because they just might wake up one Sunday. They just might wake up. But for those of us that are in this thing, we know the devil coming after us. But you know what we say? I got my helmet of salvation on. I got my shoes shod with the preparation of the gospel of peace. I got my shield of faith. This whole thing is kept together by the belt of truth. And then he got my breastplate of what? Righteousness. And then guess what else I got? Where you at, Satan? I got the sword of the Spirit, which is the word of God. This ain't something we just quote. We live this thing. We walk this thing. You wake me up in the middle of the night, I should have a scripture for you. Thank you, Jesus. And every one of us should be so consumed with God to that.
1: 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Again, that number is 202-494-0828. Until next week, may God bless you and continue in the Word.
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0: 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Thank you for joining us today. Call a friend, call a neighbor, and tell them that the Message of Hope radio broadcast is on the air. And now, here is our pastor, Elder Charles Cunningham.
1: Praise God. Greetings to you there in our listening audience. This is Elder Cunningham speaking with you now, coming to you over this very fine radio station, coming to let you know there is a message of hope in the Word of God. And thank you, Christina Johnson, for bringing us on the air. For all of you that have joined with us on this beautiful Sunday morning, we are thanking God for you. Amen. On today, praise God, we will be beginning a brand new message. Amen. Praise God. The message, praise God, being, amen, praise God, healing waters. God, amen, is in possession of waters that are healing waters. And amen, praise God, he has, amen, praise God, the flowing living waters. He is the source, amen, praise God, of the water of life. And he has healing waters. And so, praise God, we'll be, amen, praise God, looking in the Word of God today. Amen, praise God, concerning those healing waters. And amen, praise God, as we get ready, amen, praise God, to get started on today, thanking God for all that have joined with us. If this is your first time listening to the Message of Hope radio broadcast, we welcome you and pray that you will become, amen, praise God, a regular listener and supporter, amen, of this radio broadcast. But right now, we want to prepare our hearts, amen, praise God, to go before the throne of grace. Amen, praise God. We know, amen, praise God, that David declares, the Lord is my light and my salvation.

let us go now for the glory of grace. Gracious God, our Heavenly Father, oh God, we are thankful, Lord God, for this day that you've given. Amen. A day, Lord, full of brand new mercies. Oh God, a day, Lord God, that we have not seen before. Oh God, but you know everything that will come our way. We ask you, Lord God, to grant us grace. Amen. Praise God. To believe. Amen. To trust in you. To believe and to hold on to your unchanging word. Amen. Praise God. As the day progresses, Lord God, we ask you, Lord God, to bring us through it, Lord. And amen, praise God, as you bring us through this day, Lord God, show us your hand all along the way. Show us that you are a way maker. Show us that you are a keeper and a deliverer. Show us, oh God, that you, Lord, are a provider, and not just a provider, but amen, praise God, as amen it is in scripture, you are Jehovah Jireh, my provider. Amen. Certainly, Lord God, amen, we need to look personally, praise God, in our relationship with you, to know, Lord God, that you provide all that we need. And amen, praise God, as Israel was in the wilderness, Lord, a place without water, oh God, you were able to give them drink. And that drink, Lord God, amen, praise God, you gave to them out of the rock. And it was that rock that followed them, amen, praise God, that they drank from. Now, Lord God, amen, while there is not a physical rock, amen, praise God, that we go to, but Lord God, you become the rock of our supply in our life. We come to you, Lord God. We drink out of you. Out of your provision, Lord, comes all that we have need of. Oh God, not only are these waters waters of life, but they are healing waters, healing our mind, healing our spirit, strengthen us, God, as we go along this way. And we ask you, Lord God, to ever, ever, ever provide for us, amen, praise God, that source of water that we need. Cannot make it without you. We will die in this wilderness, Lord, without you. But because of you, Lord God, we have the waters that heal us, that strengthen us, that give us encouragement. Waters, oh God, that take us through. Truly, Lord, they are waters of life. Continue to bless your people, Lord, as they trust you. Amen, praise God. Continue to bless them, Lord God, as they look to you to meet their every need. Father, we ask these blessings today in the precious and in the mighty name of Jesus, we pray. And all the people said, amen.

0: and amen. Thank God for our prayer, and thank God for all of you that joined with us in prayer on this morning. Amen. Praise God. We want to take a moment and invite you to visit us at the church. We are located at 4606 Leroy Gorham Drive in Capitol Heights, Maryland. We are the Mount Zion Apostolic Church. We are located just on the Maryland side of Eastern Avenue, just a short walk away from that Metro Orange Line station stop that's called Dean Wood. Amen. Praise God. Also served by Metro's bus. Amen. Praise God. And so, amen, if you need public transportation, it's available. Amen. Praise God. But we encourage you, come on by and help us lift up that wonderful name of Jesus, a name that is exalted, a name that is above every other name. Amen. Praise God. That name whereby every one of us must be saved. All right. So we invite you to come and visit with us. Also visit us on the web. We are MountZionApostolicChurch.org. You can find a sermon there. You can reach out to us, and we would be happy to respond. All right. We thank God for you on today. It's time to go to church. Amen. The message today, healing waters. Let's go to church.
1: Necessary for us to have life. Amen. Praise God. We, amen, don't have life where there is no water. And amen. Praise God. That mentality, even the scientists take along with them when they are looking for, amen, praise God, life on other planets. Amen. Praise God. First thing they want to see whether or not there is water. But in the natural, praise God, when we're looking at water, it comes to find out that you already know this, but just a reminder, praise God, that water, amen, praise God, in its natural state, amen, praise God, we see it as condensed. Can you say amen? But, amen, praise God, understand, praise God, that water, amen, can go through some transitions, amen, praise God, and amen, if you heat it up to 212 degrees, it's going to turn to vapor. Can you say amen? Amen. If you chill it down to 32 degrees, it's going to turn to a solid. Amen. Praise God. And so then, praise God, it's still water when it's ice, but it's in, amen, praise God, amen, a different circumstances. It's still water, amen, praise God, when it's steam, praise God, but it's in a different circumstance. When the weathermen tell you about the dew point, amen, praise God, they're telling you about, amen, the water that's in the atmosphere. And amen, praise God, they've got, amen, technological things and that involves the pressure, barometric pressure, and amen, praise God, how much water is in the air to determine the dew point. But amen, essentially, just generally or generically, amen, praise God, the dew point is about that place, praise God, where the water that's in the air actually, amen, praise God, becomes, amen, praise God, water that's condensed. And so, praise God, we are seeing, praise God, that water, amen, goes through these or can go through these transitions. Can you say amen? And still be water. And when we look in the Word of God, amen, praise God, because God teaches us so oftentimes through the things, praise God, that are natural, that we might gain insight as to the working of the things that are spiritual. And amen, praise God, when we are looking at water in the spiritual sense, amen, praise God, not looking at, amen, praise God, the natural sense, but rather looking at water in the spiritual sense, when we look into the Word of God, amen, praise God, we find two terminologies. Amen, praise God, we find, amen, praise God, in the Word of God, amen, the idea of the water of life. Say that with me, water of life. Amen, praise God. And we find also the idea of living water. I tell your neighbor, there is water of life, and there is living water. But it's all the same. Can you say amen? Amen, praise God. Tell your neighbor, water of life and living water. And so, praise God, what we seem to, amen, see in scriptures, praise God, that, amen, as the water of life flows, it becomes living water. I tell your neighbor, praise God, when the water of life is flowing, it is, amen, praise God, living water. And so, praise God, we are, amen, looking, praise God, to understand, praise God, that Jesus is the source of this water of life. Amen, praise God. Tell your neighbor, praise God, the water of life abides in God. It abides in the Lord Jesus Christ. Amen, praise God. He is, amen, the source of that water of life. As, amen, God, amen, deals with, amen, praise God, Israel, he is telling them, praise God, amen, praise God, that they have done a horrible thing. Amen, praise God. What you have done, he says, amen, you have forsaken me. Amen, praise God. I'm the fountain. Can you say amen? Amen, praise God. And what you have done is hewed out cisterns. Amen, praise God. Reservoirs, if you please, to hold water. But Jesus, amen, praise God. But the Lord lets Israel know, amen, praise God, they are broken. Amen, cannot hold, amen, praise God, water. Amen, praise God. But yet you have hewn out your own cisterns, broken cisterns, amen, to hold water. Amen. Tell your neighbor, praise God, that you cannot have, amen, real life without the Lord Jesus Christ. Tell your neighbor, praise God, he's the source. He's the, amen, praise God, reservoir, if you please, amen, praise God, of water, praise God, that brings, amen, life, and that more eternal. Amen, praise God, he's the source, praise God, that he cannot be substituted. And so, praise God, understand that in this natural life, trying to live without, amen, God, amen, praise God, is like having a broken cistern. Amen. Your reservoir, praise God, will not, amen, continue to hold. In other words, amen, praise God, that natural life will, amen, that's supported by your bread and supported by your money and supported by the things that you're able to do in a accomplish, amen, praise God, it will fail you long term. Tell your neighbor, praise God, amen, praise God, it is not able to provide for you, amen, praise God, the life, praise God, that God desires to give you. And so, praise God, you can rejoice in your money, but only for a while. Amen, you can rejoice in your natural health, but only for a while. Can you say amen? Because, amen, praise God, as we live, our natural life is leaking out from us. And amen, while we are living, amen, we are on our way to a grave. Amen, praise God. While we are living, praise God, we are not living beyond, praise God, amen, what God has ordained for this flesh. Because we stand right now, amen, praise God, under, amen, praise God, the curse, amen, that Adam brought upon all of humanity. And the word from God was, you are dust, Adam, and unto dust you shall return. And so, praise God, this natural cistern, amen, that holds the natural life will come to an end. Amen, praise God. But the life that God desires, amen, for us is held in a different reservoir. Tell your neighbor, he is the cistern that holds, amen, for us eternal life. And so, praise God, amen, praise God. It is given to us to know, praise God, that it is from the Lord Jesus Christ, amen, praise God, amen, that flows these living waters, because he is identified as the fountain of living waters. You ought to praise God for the fountain. Can you say amen? And because there is a fountain of living waters, there is a place for you to go, amen, praise God, to find from God, amen, those, praise God, living waters. But praise God, when we are looking at, amen, praise God, what the word of God declares concerning these living waters, Ezekiel brings us to another place and brings us to, amen, praise God, another, amen, dimension of living waters. And he does it, praise God, amen, looking at the spiritual application to the natural. And amen, praise God, he is letting it be known, praise God, that, amen, praise God, in the day, praise God, that will be the time of the millennial, amen, praise God, that God will cause water to flow out, amen, from the temple. And when these waters flow out, amen, praise God, where the waters come, they will bring healing. They will bring deliverance. Amen, praise God. So the waters that touch the other waters will bring healing to those waters. And so we find out, praise God, that, amen, the water that is the water of life that flows, that is living water, amen, also is healing water. Tell your neighbor, praise God, God desires for us to have healing water. As he sat down with the woman at the well, praise God, amen, praise God, she, praise God, amen, praise God, had a focus on one kind of water, amen, but God wanted to change her focus, amen, to another kind of water. I tell your neighbor, God still wants to change our focus, amen, praise God, to another kind of water. I tell your neighbor, I want to see a different kind of water. Amen, praise God. It's the same water that comes from God. Amen, praise God. But I need a fresh perspective on this other kind of water. Amen, praise God. It is the water, amen, that God tells the woman at the well that if you drink of this water, you will never thirst again. I tell your neighbor, praise God, an element of drinking of water, amen, involves being thirsty. I tell your neighbor, praise God, if you, amen, usually, praise God, the one who drinks is the one who's thirsty. If you're not thirsty, amen, praise God, very often you will pass over. Can you say amen? But when you're thirsty, amen, when you're dried out, or when you want a drink, amen, praise God, amen, praise God, you will be willing to drink, amen, when you're thirsty. And so, praise God, a requirement that God has, amen, for us to receive of this, amen, praise God, living water is that you be thirsty. Tell your neighbor, amen, praise God, you won't drink if you're not thirsty. But if you are thirsty, amen, praise God, it's good to know that God has provided water for you. Tell your neighbor, tell God, thank God for the water. Amen, praise God, thank God for the water that is that living water. And so, praise God, Ezekiel lets us know, praise God, that, amen, praise God, this water has power to heal. Amen, praise God, it is a healing water. And Jesus lets us know, praise God, that he, praise God, is willing to give this water out freely. I tell your neighbor, you ain't got to buy it. Amen, praise God, God will give it to you. Amen, praise God, you ain't got to, amen, praise God, make a deal to get it. God will give it to you. And it is, amen, praise God, a healing water. And when God had, amen, instructed the woman at the well concerning this living water, amen, praise God, she, amen, praise God, asked, amen, Lord, give me this water. Amen, praise God, it's good for us today to have that same kind of desire and to ask God, amen, to give us this water. Amen. Somebody ought to say, Lord, give me of that water. Amen. Praise God. God is willing to give to whosoever will. Amen. Praise God. Desire. Amen. Praise God. On the day, hallelujah, praise God, that is identified, amen, praise God, as a feast of tabernacle. Amen. Jesus stands out. And amen, he gives this invitation. He says, come unto me and drink. Tell your neighbor, praise God, there's a source that we can drink from, and that source that we drink from is the Lord Jesus Christ. But he goes on, praise God, and he tells us there in the book of St. John, amen, praise God, not only does he invite us, amen, to drink. Amen. Praise God. But then he tells us that out of our inner being, out of our belly, will flow rivers of living water. Tell your neighbor, amen, praise God. The writer goes on to say, amen, praise God, what Jesus is talking about is about the Spirit. Amen, praise God, that those who will receive, amen, that believe on him. Tell your neighbor, praise God, if you are a believer in the Lord Jesus Christ, there's a Spirit that you should receive. And that Spirit is the Holy Ghost. Can you say amen? Tell your neighbor, amen. Jesus is clear, praise God. He says, first come unto me and drink. And if you come to me and drink, amen, praise God, out of your belly will flow, amen, living water. He tells the woman at the well, look, amen, this water will be in you, a well of water, and it will spring up unto eternal life. Tell your neighbor, praise God, when you got a well of water abiding on the inside, amen, praise God, you can draw out of what's down on the inside. Can you say amen? Tell your neighbor, you don't need no bucket. Hallelujah. You don't need no dipper. Amen. By faith, amen, you can stir up what's in you, and you can draw out of what God has put in you. Amen. Praise God. Amen. A healing water. Amen. Praise God. You see, praise God, the world leaves you dry. Amen. Praise God. Because their supply will run out. They'll leave you dry and dying. I tell your neighbor, praise God, you can't live, you can't survive in the world, because it'll dry you out and it'll leave you dying. It'll take away your hope. It'll take away your confidence. It'll take away the way, amen, you walk. Can you say amen? Amen. It will literally dry you out. Amen. And when you got dried out enough, you become thirsty. Tell your neighbor, every one of us that came, amen, to be redeemed by the Lord, we came with a thirst down in our spirit. You gotta believe, and you already know that you got thirsty, amen, for a different, for a change in your life. Amen. Thirst will move you. It will motivate you. It will cause you to seek, amen, some water. Can you say amen? And amen, when you're looking for water, it's good to know that somebody is calling and say, I got water over here. Just come. Amen. You can buy without cost. You can buy without price. Lord, come and be refreshed. Lord, amen. In Acts, hallelujah, chapter number 3, amen, verse number 19, there is a refreshing that you cannot get from Sprite or 7-Up. Lord, there is a refreshing, amen, that cranberry juice ain't gonna do it. Can you say amen? Amen. But there's another kind of refreshing. Amen. Read, Deacon.
2: Acts 3:19, it reads it. Repent, ye therefore, and be converted.
1: And be converted.
2: That your sins may be blotted out. When the time of refreshing.
1: Wait. When the time of refreshing shall come. Amen. Your sins will be blotted out. I tell you that. Read me. Amen.
2: Repent ye therefore. And be converted. That your sins may be blotted out. When the times of refreshing shall come from the presence of the Lord.
1: So then, praise God. Amen. There is a time when you will be refreshed. Amen. From God. Amen. But tell your neighbor. Amen. Even when I've been dried out from the world and I came thirsty to be refreshed by God, and I found out that God had water for me. Amen. I also came to realize that in my walk with God, every now and then I get a little thirsty. I tell your neighbor, hallelujah. Amen. That first drink was not going to last you all the way through.
2: I tell you, neighbor, when the Lord brought me out of my darkness into this marvelous light, I was rejoicing and praising and giving God the glory. Can you say amen? They said sit down and I couldn't sit down. Can you say amen? They said be still and I couldn't be still. Hallelujah. Amen. It was fire burning down in my soul. I was praising him. I was giving him the glory. I was magnifying him every time I get. All you had to do was say Jesus and I was thank you Lord. Hallelujah. All you had to do was call his name and I got my dance on. Amen. All you had to do was tell me amen, praise God, that he's a deliverer and a way maker. Can you say amen? But as we go along, hallelujah, amen, the time comes when they say Jesus and you just say Jesus. Lord, hallelujah, what happened? Amen. The embers begin to die down. Can you say amen? Tell your neighbor the fire begins to calm down. Amen. Amen. You don't jump like you used to jump. You don't run like you used to run. You don't talk like you used to talk. Amen. The fire calm down. That's why God gave you a well. Tell your neighbor, hallelujah, God gave you a well. So when God give it to you, amen, you all over the place in praising him. But when your praise get a little low, you got to know what to do. Lord, tell your neighbor, when I don't feel like leaping over the wall, when I don't feel like running through the troops, I got to know what to do. Tell your neighbor, every now and then, I need a refreshing. I need a refreshing. I need a refreshing.
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6: 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Get your Bible in hand and get ready to hear a powerful word coming from the Lord.

God a shout of praise. Come on and give God a shout of praise this morning. Hallelujah. We're going to ask if you would turn your Bibles, if you would stand with us as we get ready for the reading of the word. If everyone would stand with us as we get ready for the reading of the word. And if you would turn your Bibles to St. Luke. We're starting at St. Luke, the first chapter. And we're going to begin our reading at the 34th verse, St. Luke, the first chapter, verse 34. Let the church say amen. Amen. The Bible speaks to us through these words. Then said Mary unto the angel, how shall this be, seeing I know not a man? And the angel answered and said unto her, the Holy Ghost shall come upon thee, and the power of the highest shall overshadow thee. Therefore also that holy thing which shall be born of thee shall be called the Son of God. Look at somebody and say, thank God, my mother's on fire. Look at somebody else and say, thank God, my mom's on fire. Oh, come on and say, thank God, my mom's on fire.

the Savior of the world. And I want you to understand this power of the Holy Ghost, as we've taught so many times, for your understanding, just to bring clarity to your mind. We look at the Trinity as God the Father, who is our Creator, God the Son, who is our Redeemer, and God the Holy Ghost, who is our Sustainer. And we look at the three different manifestations of time that God manifested himself through creation, and Jesus manifested himself through redemption, and the Holy Ghost manifested himself through sustaining us through what we may have going on in our lives right now. Look at somebody and say, the Holy Ghost will sustain you. In other words, he will keep you. He will hold you even while the world is chaotic, even while the world has gone to right and left. God will sustain you. And so we need to understand that we look at Mary, we see the difficulties that Mary faced. And it's something how God chose Mary. First of all, God did not choose a woman who had already consummated her relationship with her husband. But God chose a pure woman, a virgin, one who had never been touched before, to bring forth this child from 40 and two generations. Look at somebody and say, 40 and two generations. And this bloodline remained pure all the way through that time. But isn't it something how God fixes this scenario that this woman is single? She is not even married to Joseph at the particular time. When she realizes that the Holy Ghost comes to her and says to her that you're going to bring forth a child, you're not married, isn't that unwedded? Somebody say hallelujah. Isn't it strange how God would allow a single woman who she's chosen to have Joseph to betroth her, but at this time of the Holy Immaculate Conception, she is not married to Joseph. Look at somebody say she wasn't married. And so she had difficulties. She was out of wedlock. Can you imagine God setting up this scenario? And here this woman is out of wedlock to bring a holy thing to us. God, you know why I believe? You say, well, Pastor, why would God do that? I got the answer for you. God is sovereign, and he can do whatever he wants to, however he wants to. When God can break the rules and it's all right. Look at somebody and say, God can break the rules. You and I can't break them, but God can do whatever. God can do whatever he wants to do. And so here we find that Mary has to be a specific type of person. She has to be a strong woman to accept the task of not ever being involved, but looking like she was. Look at somebody and say, that won't happen again. But here she is now put in a position. She's a peasant girl, and that means that she's not a woman or a girl who's born into wealth. She doesn't have a silver spoon in her mouth. She is a peasant, which means that she's not used to the best things. She's living on menial things. She's living on the least, not the best. She's doing what she can to make things work. She is a peasant girl. She's not looked upon as someone that should be in the who's who. She's not going to be the model of the year. She's not going to be out there in the debutante. She's not going to go forth out there on the first level of who's who, first class. She's not coming from a royal family. Yet God uses her in spite of what the world sees her condition to be. And you

0: to thank God that he uses you no matter what other folks think you should or should not be. You got to come to a place in life where you grow older. Every day that you grow older, things that used to get to you should not get to you the way that they used to. You got to understand God will use you, and it doesn't matter. So therefore, your position is not predicated on what God will do. God will do what he will do. And while somebody else is looking, thinking that they've done all the things that they should, that they've lined all their ducks up in a row, that they have done everything that they should to obtain and achieve the position, and God will pass over them and use you. Look at somebody, say, God will use you. It's not about, because here she is an unwedded woman. Now, we look at the rest of the story, and we know the story about the infancy stories about the birth of Christ. But at the same time, we have to understand this woman is coming out of a town that nobody wants to live in. She's living in a place called Nazareth, a place where even they said about Jesus, what good thing can come out of Nazareth? You ought to look at somebody and say, it's not where you live, but it's who God is. So sometimes folk will look at you because of where you live and will try to be condescending about where you live. You are to let somebody know that God can use you because of or in spite of. And it doesn't matter, because there's some folk that come out of the best communities but have no respect, have no values, have no character. So you ought to clap God and thank God for your mother who taught you in whatever neighborhood you lived in how to serve God. Look at somebody and say, thank God, my mom's on fire. And so when we look at this Mother's Day, we may not feel too comfortable about these things that we see happening in her past, because number one, not only was she out of wedlock, look at somebody say, not out of wedlock, but on fire. But, and not only is her neighborhood not the best neighborhood, but the Bible also allows us to know that she experienced poverty. She had poverty, difficulty of poverty. And the book of Philippians says that Jesus was rich while he was on the right hand of his Father, but then he became poor for our sakes. He became poor. Look at somebody say, Jesus had it all together, y'all. He was up in royalty. He was sitting on the right hand of his Father. But yet he left the riches for our sake and became poor. And so he became poor that he might be able, see, because if Jesus had come and he was flashing and he had all those other things, nobody would have looked at him in the way that they did. But wait, when Jesus came, he came in his humility. Now, that's what we can work on a little bit. Many of us can work on the humility part, because pride will not allow you to achieve things, because if you're so proud that you will never ever let somebody help you, then you're gonna be standing on a corner for a long time. Sometimes you've got to learn how to put your pride behind and ask God to do something in your life. Somebody say hallelujah. And so here she dealt among poverty, like so many mothers in our times may be dealing with poverty. It may be a situation where poverty is stricken in your neighborhood. You may be trying to do everything you can, but it seems like you can't make it no matter how you try. You want to go to work, you work, but then your child support is higher than what you make. You try to get a second job, but then your children are growing up by the television and by other outside influences. And so you're in a place where you're wondering, how am I going to ever get out of this situation? Look at somebody and say, honey, you will not stay there if you believe who God is. Tell somebody, God's not going to leave you there. God's is going to test you in every realm of your life. It's not because you can't achieve. It's because we have a society that is allowing us to go through so many unnecessary things. Because there are moms who are making it not because of what they see, not because of the financial pressures, but there are moms that are making it because their faith is in God. They are on fire. Look at somebody and say, thank God my mom's on fire. We may not have a lot, but thank God what we do have, my mom allows it to be enough to get what I need. Thank God. I may not have the designer clothes that I want. I may not be living where I want to. I may not have all of the computers and everything that everybody else has, but I do have a mom in my house that's on fire. Look at somebody, say, every time I see my mom, she's on fire. Dealing with awesome situations of wedlock, not being married, dealing with awful situations of poverty, but yet I see something in my mom that I don't see in the other person's mom that's got it all together financially. I see something in my mom, even though I'm not living in a million-dollar house. I see something in my mom, even though she's not wearing diamonds. There's something I see in my mom, and it's a holy thing. Look at somebody and say, a holy thing is inside of my mom. That allows her to deal with the awesome situations, that allows her to deal with the difficulty of poverty. I see mom taking care of us even though we don't have the next dollar for tomorrow. I see my mom say, I will trust in the Lord with all my heart and lean not to my own understanding, but in all my ways acknowledge him and he shall direct my path. My mom's on fire. She does not believe that God will ever forsake us. My mom's on fire. She doesn't believe that there'll never be a day when my children will not eat. My mom is on fire. She believes that the Lord will take care of us. She believes that shelter will be over our head and shoes will be on our feet. Tell somebody, I thank God my mom's on fire. I think when we look at how poor Mary and Joseph were, when we see Jesus was brought to the temple as a baby for the first time, when we see that when they came to the tabernacle or when they came to the temple, it was the custom to bring a sacrifice. But they didn't have what the rich people had. And so when you were poor, you would bring a dove. Somebody say hallelujah. That meant that is the poorest offering. Oh, I feel like preaching in here. That's the poorest offering you can ever give. They brought two doves. Oh, the doves that stood for purity. The doves that when Jesus ascended and the Holy Ghost came back down and descended as a dove, brought the poorest sacrifice. And that's what God is trying to say to the church today. You don't have to be concerned about the recession that the economy is saying. You can't let fear grip you because it's $4 at the gas station. You can't be upset when you go to the grocery store and the prices have gone up. All you have to do is believe that the God who kept you all through this time is the same God that's going to keep you, and you can't stop sacrificing because times are getting hard. Look at somebody, say, you cannot sacrifice. You can't sacrificing in the famine. Even if there's a famine in the land, you ought to say, God, whatever I have, I'm still going to give it. I'm not going to cut my tithes and offerings. I'm not going to cut my talents. I'm not going to cut my sacrifices. I'm going to bring you a sacrifice of praise, even when I don't feel like praising you. Because if you tell the truth sometimes, you don't feel like praising God. Look at somebody and say, I got so much stuff on me, I don't feel like praising God. So I got to sacrifice until I get to the place where I can praise him. He will honor my sacrifice. The sacrifice means there's a scarcity of something. There's a scarcity of joy. There's a scarcity of hope. It's low. Look at somebody and say, I'm on low, I'm on low, I'm on low. I dare you to high five somebody and say, I'm on low. But tell somebody, yet I'm on fire. And if I just keep the fire burning, my sacrifice is going to turn into my worship. And my worship is going to turn into my breakthrough. And my breakthrough is going to turn into my blessing. Look at somebody and say, God will bless you. If you just bring in a sacrifice. I said, okay, I'm going to let this thing happen. I'm going to let this world see, because in talking even with friends that are in the Bahamas, he says, you know, even if America sneezes, we catch a cold. Because we depend on the tourists. So if it affects America, it affects us. But I've come to tell you, what's affecting America is not going to affect me. Tell somebody, I'm living on a sacrifice of praise. Got bills due and don't know where the money is coming, but I'm still going to praise him. Somebody ought to clap your hands. Going through some trials, going through some tests, going through some tribulations, but I still got to praise. I just wish somebody would look at somebody and say, sometimes all my money is gone. Sometimes all my friends are gone. Sometimes what I had in my family is gone. I don't have nothing else left but a praise. Look at somebody and say, no money but a praise. No wife but a praise. No husband but a praise. No job but a praise. Somebody ought to give God a high praise from a low place. Look at somebody and say, I'm sacrificing this morning. I'm praising God because of or in spite of. Look at somebody and say, I still got to praise him. He's still God. I wish I had somebody that knew mama taught you how to praise him. Is there anybody that remember mama who taught you how to praise him? And she said, you got to learn how to praise him through the good times and through the bad times and through the hard times. You got to praise him when everything is going well. And you got to learn how to praise him when everything is going right. Look at somebody and say, sometimes you praise him until you get your breakthrough. You praise him until he sends a way. You praise him until he opens a door. You praise him until your body is healed. You praise him until God begins to open up ways that you never thought. Look at somebody and say, thank God.
1: My mom's on fire.
0: Oh, yes. Somebody ought to say yes. Oh, I feel like preaching it here. You got to learn something. That your best praise comes when you feel low. Because if you sure enough who know who you are in Christ, it's when everything is upside down that you really know whether you got the faith. You can dance all you want to. You can run around this church all you want to. But when you walk out of that door, you're going to meet your adversity. You're going to meet your situation. Do you have enough power? Somebody ought to clap your hands and say, thank God. Mary had adversities. She was pregnant. I had never ever been with Joseph. She was poor, and it wasn't her fault that she was poor. She was born into poverty. Oh, somebody ought to say hallelujah. Oh, y'all better get ready for me. Somebody ought to clap your hands and say, sometimes you're born into poverty. She was dealing with difficult times. She experienced when she didn't have enough, but she had what she needed. Somebody say yes. She experienced that the Lord would make a way somehow. You ought to clap your hands and give him praise. She only brought two doves. And then she had something else to deal with. Because the very child she brought into the world, she found that people were hating on her children. You ever had anybody just hating on you? They don't have no reason to hate on you. They just don't like that God is blessing you. They don't like to see that when they thought there was no hope for your children, when they thought that God couldn't deliver your children, but they forgot one thing. They had a mama that was on fire, a mama that could pray you out of situations, a mama that could pray you out of the jail, a mama that could pray you out of long suffering. You ought to thank God for a mama that's on fire. Clap your hands and say, thank God. My mama's on fire. Is there anybody out here? Even if your mom has gone on to be with the Lord, you knew that your mama had fire. She had difficulties. She was looked upon in society as doing something wrong when God had a whole nother purpose for her. Look at somebody and say, sometimes folk will look at you and don't understand your circumstances, but you ought to clap your hands and say, this is for the glory of God. What I've just come through is for the glory of God. What I'm about to embark upon is for the glory of God. I know you don't understand it. I know you don't believe it. I know you can't accept it. But I'm going through this situation. I'm being lied on for a reason. I'm being backstabbed for a reason. I'm being talked about for a reason. But after this thing is over, there is something that's going to come forth out of my adversity, out of my tribulation, out of my confusion, out of my tears at night. There is something that's going to come forth. Clap your hands and say, don't look at me and try to figure out why I'm going through, but pray for me. If you see me going through, pray for me. If times are well with you, stop and pray for me. When you see me trying to stand, tell somebody, pray.
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0: And it came to pass that the beggar died and was carried by the angels into Abraham's bosom. The rich man also died and was buried. And in hell he lifted up his eyes, being tormented, and seeth Abraham afar off, and Lazarus in his bosom. And he cried and said, Father Abraham, have mercy on me. Send Lazarus, that he may dip the tip of his finger in water and cool my tongue, for I am tormented in this flame. I have just read from the book of Luke chapter 16, verses 22 through 24. Praise the Lord, everyone. Greetings in the mighty name of our Lord and Savior, Jesus Christ. We thank God for his mercies and his blessings. Bishop Bynum is under the weather, but hopefully he will be back next broadcast. Thank God for our technician, Deacon Sheldon Allen. As we have been having such a wonderful time this past weekend, but before I get to our weekend brotherhood anniversary, I just want to thank God for blessing Bishop Charles Johnson, the pastor of the Greater Morning Star, for 40 years of service of being pastor at the Greater Morning Star Church. 40-year anniversary. Thank God for Bishop Charles Johnson and his wonderful wife, amen, First Lady Johnson, Sheila Johnson. Amen. God has been good to Bishop, amen, Johnson and the Greater Morning Star. And we just want to acknowledge them and congratulate Bishop Johnson on 40 years anniversary. Also, this past weekend at our church, we had our brotherhood anniversary. Amen. Thank God for the president of the brotherhood, Bishop Van Bynum Sr. Thank God for the vice president of the brotherhood, Elder Colin Drake. We had a wonderful weekend. Amen. Men, amen, as leaders in at home and in the church. Men as leaders at home and in the church. Thank God for our brotherhood. Thank God for Assistant Pastor Fletcher Davis. He's the assistant pastor of the Greater Morning Star. Amen. He did a wonderful job in the workshop on Saturday. And we want to thank God also for Bishop Douglas Anthony from the Guiding Light Church in Portsmouth, Virginia. He was our guest speaker on Sunday. Amen. Again, thank God for Elder Fletcher Davis doing our workshop. Thank God also for Brother Roosevelt Dizemi Assison. Amen. Brother Roosevelt is well experienced in the tax era. In fact, he's a certified public accountant, and he, amen, did a beautiful job also. And we just want to thank God for the brotherhood of the New Mount Olivet Apostolic Church. The brothers really turned out beautifully, and we want to give God glory and praise. Amen. For Elder Fletcher Davis, for Bishop Anthony, Douglas Anthony, for Brother Roosevelt, and for all of the brothers and visitors and friends who supported us. Amen. In our past brotherhood anniversary, weekend anniversary. God bless you all. Amen. We want to continue to solicit your prayer and your financial support for this broadcast. We do need your support. We do need your financial help. Amen. The Bible says, ask and it shall be given. So we are asking that you send us something special this week to support this broadcast coming to you, amen, on the air from the New Mount Olivet Apostolic Church, 5908 Addison Road in Seat Pleasant, Maryland. God bless you all. We want to continue to pray for those that are sick. We have many people on our prayer list, and we want them to know, amen, that God answers prayer. Our God answers prayer. So may God bless you as you support us financially and, of course, prayerfully. Amen. We want to invite you to stop by our church. You might be in the area. Amen. Again, our address is 5908 Addison Road in the beautiful city of Seat Pleasant. Thank God for our mayor and council members. Amen. Of Seat Pleasant. Amen. You can stop by. Our schedule for our church are as follows. We have Sunday school on Sundays. Amen. At 9:30 a.m. Come. We still have Sunday school, and it's a teaching area of our church, so you will enjoy Sunday school. Our Sunday morning worship service begins at 11:30 a.m. Amen. Just stop by and worship the Lord with us. We believe in God being glorified. We believe in God being put first. Amen. And we believe in the edifying of the members of the church, the body of Christ. Amen. And of course, both God being glorified, both the church being edified, help us as individuals to be ready for death or the rapture. So, amen. Let us go into the throne room to pray for those that have requested prayer. Perhaps someone listening to this broadcast, you intended or you need prayer. Amen. I want you to know you will be included as we pray. Come with me as I go into the throne room right now. Almighty God, you are known as the great physician, so we can call you Dr. Jesus. Glory to God. Amen. You are known as the God of Abraham, the God of Isaac, the God of Jacob. That's the God we pray to. Glory to God. Hallelujah. Amen. You are the only true and living God. You are the only creator of the heavens and the earth and the everything in the heavens and in the earth. You are the only God who holds these three titles: omnipotent, all-powerful; omniscient, all-wise; omnipresent. Yes, you are the only God who is present everywhere at the same time. We thank you. We glorify you. We praise you. Thank you for your blessings. Thank you for your mercies. Thank you for who you are. God, we come on behalf of those that are sick and those that have various needs. My God says your word shall supply all of our needs according to your riches in glory by Christ Jesus. God, there is nothing too hard for you. The Bible tells us that with God, all things are possible. Touch that man, that woman, that boy, that girl right now, I pray. Meet their needs, Lord. In your holy name, Jesus, we pray. Heal your people. You are the balm in Gilead. You are the great physician. Heal your people, I pray. In your holy name, Jesus, we pray. Amen and amen. Thank you, Jesus. I was just want to encourage your heart from the scripture that was read earlier in the opening of this broadcast, taken from St. Luke chapter 16, amen, from verse 19 to verse 31. We may not be able to go through all of that, but we want to talk about a man called Lazarus. Of course, there were two Lazarus in the New Testament. Lazarus, the brother of Martha and Mary, and this Lazarus, who was a poor beggar, amen, sitting at the gate of the rich man, whose Latin word for rich man means dives, when we often say dives and Lazarus. Amen. This Lazarus, amen, apparently, even though he was poor, he had a good relationship with God. So when he died, he was taken up to Abraham's bosom. When his Bible uses the term here, Abraham's bosom, it means Abraham's suite. Amen. The nice place where Abraham was in heaven. And Lazarus was with Abraham. The rich man also died. Amen. Amen. And he found himself in the opposite to heaven, in hell. Let me assure you, by way of a theme for this broadcast or a title, don't come to this place. A message from the rich man telling his brethren, paraphrasing, don't come to this place. Because he says, amen. He asks Abraham to send Lazarus. I think in verse 24, he said, and he cried and said, Father Abraham, have mercy on me and send Lazarus that he may dip the tip of his finger in water and cool my tongue, for I am tormented in this place. Amen. But Abraham told him, it's not possible. Cannot come now. There's a great gulf between. Amen. Amen. But the rich man loved his brethren so much. I think he had five brothers. And he wanted them not to come where he was. For in the Bible here in chapter 16 of Luke, he says, for I am tormented in this flame. Glory to God. Hallelujah. Hallelujah. But verse 27, and he said, I pray thee therefore, Father, that thou wouldest send Lazarus to my father's house. For I have five brethren, that he may testify unto them, or preach to them, or tell them, lest they also come into this place of torment. Abraham said unto him, they have Moses and the prophets, let them hear him. And he said, nay, Father Abraham, but if one went unto them from the dead, they will repent. And he said unto him, if they hear not Moses and the prophets, neither will they be persuaded though one rose from the dead. But by way of this title, amen, the rich man is telling his brethren, make a change in your life. Give God your life and don't come to this place of torment. Yes, hell is a place of torment. Hell is not a comfortable place. Amen. Amen. And there are two places you can go to when you die, or if Jesus comes, amen, on the resurrection. Two places, either heaven or hell. But I am saying to someone listening to this broadcast, get your house in order. Get your life straight. Give your life to the Lord. Stay with him so that you don't go to the place where Dives, the rich man, found himself after he died in hell. Hell is a place of torment. In Mark chapter 9, you will find, amen, the Bible emphasized, amen, where the fire cannot be quenched and where the worms dieth not. Amen. Hell is a serious place that no one should try to go to. And I'm just here on this broadcast encouraging somebody, hear what the rich man is saying and don't go to hell. In order not to go to hell, it's important that you give your life to the Lord. Repent of your sins is important. That you be baptized in the name of the Lord Jesus Christ. It's important that you receive the infilling of the Holy Spirit. It's important that you live holy so that you can die holy. Why? Because no sin can go to heaven. Send Lazarus, Dives says, that he may dip the tip of his finger. Now look at this. This man was a beggar at his gate. Dirty old Lazarus. Dives didn't even think about sending him out a nice plate of dinner. Amen. For him to have every evening. The man was so sick that he had sores. Dives didn't have his nurse to go and dress his sores, but the dogs came and licked his sores. I heard that within the dog's saliva, there's some healing ingredients there. Amen. So you can see the dogs cared more about Lazarus than the rich man did. But guess what? Both died. And the rich man found himself in hell. Dives, the poor man, found himself in the sweet, the nice place where Abraham was. Amen. Let me assure you, hell is real. Heaven is real. But take it from this rich man, Dives, don't come to this place. Don't you come to this place. Hell was made for the devil and his angels. Hell was not made for you. You can only go to hell by volunteering to go there. And how do you volunteer? By rejecting the Lord Jesus Christ, amen, as your Lord and your Savior, and you die a sinner. It means hell will be your doom. But there is hope for you listening to this broadcast. Come by the church. We will help you. We will teach you. We will baptize you. Amen. If you need to be baptized in the name of the Lord Jesus Christ, get in touch with us here at our church. Let me give you the phone number here, just in case you may need it. 301-499-5524. 5524. That's our phone number. You need to be baptized in the name of our Lord and Savior, Jesus Christ. Amen. Come by the church. We will be glad to do that. The Bible says, except he repent, he shall all likewise perish. Amen. No joke. Hell is no joke. Hell is real. Glory to God. Amen. People don't want to hear about hell. They want to hear, oh yes, I'm going to heaven. You cannot go to heaven in your sins. Amen. Heaven is a holy place. In John chapter 14, the Bible says, let not your heart be troubled. He believe in God, believe also in me. In my Father's house are many mansions. If it were not so, I would have told you. I go to prepare a place for you. And if I go and prepare a place for you, I'm going to come again and receive you unto myself, that where I am, there he may be also. In Acts chapter 1, when Jesus was being caught up into heaven and the disciples were looking at him going up, the angel said unto the disciples, ye men of Galilee, why stand ye gazing into heaven? This same Jesus, which is taken up from you, shall so come back in like manner. Amen. Do you want to go to heaven? Come on. Amen. Get right with God. Give your life to the Lord. Repent. Be baptized. Amen. Receive the infilling of the Holy Spirit and live holy. Be ready. Amen. It is not God's will that any should perish. God does not delight in any man going to hell. It is God's will that everyone repent. It is God's will that everyone give their life to the Lord. It is God's will that everyone live a holy life so that you can go to holy heaven. Amen. Thank you, Jesus. Dives did not want his brothers to be in hell with him. That's love for his brethren. We love you on this broadcast. We love, if you are a backslider, get back in the church. Perhaps you've been going to church, but you have not been living right. I encourage you, live right, do right. Amen. Serve the Lord in spirit and in truth. Give your life over wholly to our Lord Jesus Christ. Amen. Amen. If you want to be saved, you have got to believe. Amen. Salvation can only be found in the name of our Lord and Savior Jesus Christ. The Bible tells us in Acts chapter 4 and verse 12, neither is there salvation in any other, for there is none other name given under heaven whereby we must be saved. You have got to believe in the name of our Lord and our Savior, Jesus Christ. I encourage you. I beseech you. I beg you. Amen. Why go to a place that will be tormentation forever and ever, when you can go to heaven and live in peace and joy forever and ever. Amen. That's why Jesus died on Calvary. That's why you heard about his resurrection a few months ago during the Easter season. Amen. His death, burial, and his resurrection. He paid the ultimate price on Calvary for you and for me. Amen. Adam let us down in the garden. Amen. Adam brought the curse of sin on all men in the garden. But Jesus loved you and I so much. God loved you and I so much that the golden text of the Bible in John chapter 3 and verse 16 tells us that for God so loved the world that he gave his only begotten Son, that whosoever believeth on him should not perish, but have everlasting life. Yes, my friend, my brothers, my sisters, everyone listening to this broadcast, it's time to get right with God. It's time to put your house in order. Get right with God. Come and do it now. Remember. Remember this one thing. No preacher, no one can put anybody in hell or heaven. Sometimes you go to funerals and you hear all these nice things being said about some people, that my God, those who knew them, knew how they died, wonder how can this happen. But remember, each one of us, we are responsible for our own soul. We will have to give account to God for ourselves. Amen. It is better to get it right now, because if you die, there is no repentance in the grave. I'm going to say that again. There is no repentance in the grave. A dead person cannot repent. So no one can put you in heaven or in hell. The life you live on earth before you die will determine where you spend his own soul. Amen. That responsibility does not go over to anyone. You are responsible for your own soul. Somebody says, well, if I die in my sin, I will be at a place where others on earth can pray me out of that place. I won't go. Somebody said, I remember that. She said, I won't be going to heaven, but I will be at a place where somebody else down here on earth can pray me out of it and make me go into heaven. Oh, no. The responsibility for your soul is yours. And that responsibility does not rest on somebody else making it right for you. You have to give account to God for your own soul. You have to give account to God for the deeds done in your body. Amen. Don't be you believe that somebody else, when you are dead in your sins, amen, you did not repent, you did not give your life to God, that you're going to be at a station waiting for somebody on earth to pray you out of it, amen, so you can go to heaven. It does not work like that. Amen. You are responsible for your own soul. Amen. And you heard me. Let me run over there to that. Mark chapter 9, I made mention of it. And it says here, in verse 47, Jesus says, and if thine eye offend thee, pluck it out, it is better for thee to enter into the kingdom of God with one eye than having two eyes to be cast into hell fire. Hell is real. That is verse 47 of Mark chapter 9. And verse 48 says, where the worms dieth not, and the fire is not quenched. Paraphrasing, where the worms, those fire worms will be crawling all over you, in your nostril, all over you, you will be tormented.
1: The fire cannot be put out. Hell's fire cannot be put out. Amen. Eternity in hell is not a sentence of 20, 40 years and you can look forward to serving your time. It is forever and ever. Won't you give your life to Christ? Won't you live for him? Won't you surrender to him? Put him first in your life and he will put you first right now. May God bless you, my friend. Remember, amen, listen to the voice of Dives, the rich man. He said to Father Abram, send Lazarus to tell my people, my brothers, don't come to this place, for I am tormented in this flame. It is real. Hell is real. God bless you, my friend. This broadcast is coming to you on behalf of the new Mount Olivet Apostolic Church 5908 in Addison Road, at 5908 Addison Road in Seat Pleasant, Maryland. God bless you, my friend. Amen. Seek him before it's too late. This is Pastor Hopeton Mayer with our technician, Deacon Sheldon Allen. Bishop Vinum hopefully will be with us next week. God bless you in Jesus' name.

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6: 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Are you in pain? Or if not you, do you?

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1: 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And Dr. Janet, I want to get right into this. I mean, we're talking about pain today, and it always amazes me that, you know, we have the technology to put men on the moon and bring them back again.
2: We do.
1: And yet we can't seem to get a handle on pain relief. I mean, what's going on?
2: The last time I was here, it was estimated that 43 million Americans were dealing with pain in their bodies.
1: That's just astounding.
2: But now that number's doubled to an estimated 86 million American adults. And that's why I'm here today. I really want to talk to you about this epidemic.
1: Well, what kind of pain are we talking about here?
2: All the itises. Rheumatoid and osteoarthritis.
1: Mm-hmm.
2: We got the bursitis, the tendonitis. We have fibromyalgia, neck pain and low back pain,
1: mm-hmm.
2: hip pain, knee pain, joint pain. And of course, we have injuries, you know,
1: mm-hmm.
2: and we have the
1: mm-hmm.
2: weekend warrior type things too.
1: Mm-hmm.
2: And actually, Chris, there's over 100 different types of pain syndromes. But the real issue, Chris, is we're failing to get to the root cause of the pain.
1: What's causing this pain epidemic out there? I mean, what is going on?
2: It's just the day that we live in right now. We have more stress than ever before.
1: Yeah, exactly.
2: And that causes pain syndromes ultimately. But I can tell you that there is a real natural solution that can help you get to the root cause of that pain.
1: Mm-hmm.
2: I created my glucosamine cream to take that cream, apply it exactly to where it hurts,
1: mm-hmm.
2: rub it in. It goes in instantly. Because I wanted to give targeted relief immediately.
1: Okay,
2: so,
1: all right.
2: If you're in pain, you want relief now.
1: Exactly. Well, how fast does your formula work then?
2: Within 15 minutes.
1: Really?
2: 15 minutes. It's worked for me, my family, and hundreds of thousands of other people.
1: Now, for someone that may be interested in considering your glucosamine cream, I mean, what can it really do for you?
2: Okay, first of all, in 15 minutes, you're going to see reduced pain.
1: Okay.
2: And it's going to help your body to lower inflammation. And with the inflammation lowered, you're
1: mm-hmm.
2: going to repair and rebuild your joints. That's going to in turn restore flexibility and mobility. You'll see daily you'll begin to regain your life. You're going to play with your children and grandchildren again. You can get on the floor and get back up off the floor. You can exercise.
1: Right.
2: You can lose weight.
1: Right.
2: You're going to get around with more ease and comfort. And sleep, very importantly, if you can start to sleep again, because I know from personal experience that if you're in pain, you can't sleep. And
1: mm-hmm.
2: that's very important
1: mm-hmm.
2: when it comes to repairing, regenerating, and reclaiming your life.
1: And people out there are using your formula and getting these benefits?
2: Absolutely. They are, Chris. I hear it every single day. As a matter of fact, I have a few emails and letters that I brought with me, if you have a moment to hear a couple
1: sure,
2: of them.
1: Sure, sure.
2: This is one from Henry from Ohio. He says, I've been suffering from rheumatoid arthritis for many, many years. I'm 77 years old.
1: Hmm.
2: I've been using Celebrex and Vioxx and other medications, but never had favorable results. I decided to order your glucosamine cream and have been very pleased with the results. I am now pain-free, for which I thank you.
1: Hmm.
2: I also have an email quickly from Florence from Hollywood who wrote, it's a miracle. I'm back to working in my yard and riding my bike thanks to you. So those are just little things that I've gotten, but there are hundreds to back those up. So there is a natural way to do this, and through the course of the show, we're going to give the listeners some real help.
1: Folks, I want to take a moment here to let you listeners know that if you want to try Dr. Janet's Extra Strength Glucosamine Pain Relief Formula, there's a special toll-free number to call. 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

0: 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Okay, well, if you're just joining us, we've been talking with Dr. Janet McCarroll. She's a natural health expert. She's also an expert in dealing with pain, pain relief. But we've been talking about how pain has a devastating effect on our overall health, and now how her glucosamine cream, this is a natural solution, is a way to really get to the, the root cause.
1: That's right.
0: Of pain in the body. Before we get into that, Dr. Janet, I'm going to ask you, I know this is hard for you because this is emotional, but I think it's important for people to understand how you got to where you are today or why, what's driving you. And if you could share that story, I'd sure appreciate it.
1: Well, it was birthed out of a lot of personal pain and pain that my husband had years ago. He had severe osteoarthritis throughout his body. At the same time, I had fibromyalgia.
0: Right.
1: So I was really on a quest to find something all natural to help him have a better quality of life and for myself as well. I mean, I had to function and raise three children during that time.
0: Mm-hmm. Well, let's talk a little bit about what's in your glucosamine cream.
1: Well, I did a lot of research on glucosamine. I knew how good it was. So I came across the fact that emu oil is a powerful natural anti-inflammatory and can carry most any ingredient right through your skin and deliver relief to your area of pain.
0: Okay.
1: So I took emu oil and glucosamine. I used boswellia, which is an Indian herb that's an anti-inflammatory.
0: Okay.
1: Bromelain, that's an enzyme known to be an anti-inflammatory.
0: Okay.
1: MSM, a natural organic sulfur, that is also just as important as glucosamine in rebuilding and repairing our joints.
0: Yeah.
1: And so I put that all together in a cream that actually has no odor. It's greaseless. It doesn't freeze the pain. It doesn't burn the pain. It doesn't irritate your skin. Goes in. 15 minutes later, you have relief. And so that's why I'm here, to share what I know and share what I have.
0: Right.
1: Because it works.
0: And I have this here, by the way, folks. Glucosamine cream, it comes in a plastic dispenser that has a pump top on it.
1: It's a pump, and it's metered. You'll need 1 to 2 pumps, depending on the area of pain, of inflammation.
0: Right.
1: If it's sanitary, you know, no contamination, so you don't have to worry about it becoming rancid.
0: Okay. Now, in terms of this getting into your body, then you're talking about a couple things right here. Not only relieving the pain, but also
1: rebuilding
0: the rebuilding part. So, how does that work?
1: Once you apply the cream to that area that you're going to target, you get the inflammation to go down, and the body heals itself. The body heals itself, provided you give it the raw materials it needs. I'm giving you what you need for your body to take over and do the job it was meant to do, and that's heal.
0: Okay. And this is safe. You did nothing you have to worry about here?
1: You don't have to worry about a thing. If you're taking drugs for pain, it won't conflict with that at all. None of these ingredients
0: do. Okay, I was going to ask that. Okay. So what is then a realistic expectation? If somebody calls today and wants to try your glucosamine cream, what would you tell them?
1: I would say within the first 15 minutes, you're going to notice that your pain is greatly reduced or even eliminated.
0: Okay.
1: And then over time, you're going to rebuild and repair your joints with that inflammation being taken down. That's going to restore flexibility and mobility. And sleep. I mean, if you can sleep again, that's where our bodies get all of our recuperative, regenerative ability to heal. And then with that being taken care of, all the things that you love to do, you can start doing again, traveling, exercising, so you can lose weight.
0: Right.
1: You can socialize with family and friends. You can be the life of the party.
0: Yeah. Pain really changes who you are because of all of these other things.
1: You just can't
0: do, or it's very difficult to deal with in terms of living a normal life.
1: That's
0: or trying
1: right.
0: to live
1: well,
0: a normal
1: life. Well, you can't.
0: Life.
1: You're right. You
0: right.
1: can't live a normal life anymore.
0: Right.
1: Your life is changed forever until
0: yeah.
1: you get this thing taken care of. And you can.
0: Yeah. And you've got people out there that are already getting great results, right?
1: I brought some more emails and letters if you'd like to hear them.
0: Sure.
1: Okay. Let's see. Chris, here's one from Beverly from California. I would love for you to know how happy I am with your product. My feet and legs are usually in pain from being overweight and on my feet all day. At night, I can hardly get to sleep from the pain. I discovered by applying glucosamine to the painful areas, I'm able to get a good night's sleep. Thank you so much for making this possible. Here's one more, Chris, from Darlene from Pittsburgh, Pennsylvania. It's a miracle in a tube that truly does take away the pain. It works as nothing else I've ever tried. It worked quickly and eliminated all of the pain. You know, so to me, you know.
0: Are these kinds of responses unusual?
1: No.
0: Really?
1: They're the usual.
0: Really?
1: They're the usual. I mean, I must say that it does my heart good to hear these things because I know what it's like to suffer and I know what it's like to get relief. And every time, you know, I get one of these emails or these letters, it just confirms it. Hundreds of thousands of people have used my cream with great results.
0: That's great. Mm-hmm. All right, folks, I want to take a moment here to let you listeners know that if you want to try Dr. Janet's Extra Strength Glucosamine Pain Relief Formula, there's a special toll-free number to call. 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So what do you think, folks? This is pretty interesting, isn't it? Pain obviously is something that is a huge epidemic in this country. I don't think there's many of us, or any of us for that matter, that has not experienced pain from time to time, or maybe it's more serious, more chronic, and looking for a real solution here, understanding that perhaps the pharmaceutical approach is now we know is not the best approach at this point because there are so many side effects associated with these drugs out there.
1: That's right.
0: But looking at it from a natural standpoint, and Dr. Janet's glucosamine cream, maybe make some sense here. I mean, this is again, putting back into your body. We do seem to discover time and time again that when you give your body what it needs, it knows what to do with it.
1: It
0: knows how to fix the problem. It's only if it doesn't get those things
1: right. That
0: you continue to have the problem. And again, we've been talking about Dr. Janet's glucosamine cream, and this is a number of ingredients that you put together.
1: Right.
0: And is this good for any type of pain?
1: If you have pain of any kind, it's going to make a difference. I mean, I don't care how extreme it is and how minimal it is. It's going to give you relief. Now, if it's more extreme, of course, it may take a little longer. Mm-hmm. If you can take your pain from a 10 to a 5 and on down the line with continued use, well, I'm telling you, that's very doable.
0: Yeah.
1: So this is really exciting to be able to share this with you.
0: Yeah. Again, I think one of the things that is important for people to understand, because it's very unique, this is a cream.
1: Yes.
0: This is not a supplement. Yet
1: No. There
0: are lots of supplements out there.
1: Uh-huh.
0: And what do you tell someone that comes into your office and says, well, Dr. Janet, you know, I've tried this, I've tried that, I've tried this, I've tried all of these things, and it did not work. So therefore, the natural approach doesn't work.
1: First of all, for glucosamine, or MSM for that matter, it takes 90 days for them to notice something, if in fact they're going to notice anything, because they may not be breaking down and absorbing and utilizing
0: if
1: you're taking it orally.
0: Mm-hmm.
1: And after 3 months, people give up. People in pain, they want relief and they want it now.
0: Right.
1: And that's why I developed this cream. Again, 15 minutes, and I am telling you, you'll notice that it's going to the good.
0: Mm-hmm.
1: And so I just give you a challenge, you know, try it. You have nothing to lose.
0: Okay, again, we're talking about Dr. Janet's glucosamine cream here. And Dr. Janet, I mean, somebody calls today, gets your cream and tries it. What should they expect, realistically?
1: Within the first 15 minutes, as you use the cream, you'll notice the pain diminishes. And just as slowly as you got out of life, you'll start to see yourself come back into life, and you'll see you'll want to call people again. You'll want to talk on the phone. You know, you'll want to go see your neighbors. You'll want to go take your kids to the park. You'll want to walk your dog again.
0: Yeah.
1: You'll want to do all these things.
0: I think it's just simple things. You'll wash the car.
1: The things other people take for granted.
0: Right, right.
1: You'll be able to do.
0: Right. But on the other hand, people want to know that this is not just you saying this. They want to know that other people out there have been in their situations and have gotten results.
1: Well, I have letters and emails from people all over the country. Does my heart good, you know, to hear back. I have an email from Kay from New York. She says, I have arthritis in too many places and recently broke my right wrist. All these aches and pains are lessened within a few minutes of using the glucosamine cream. Your dispenser is easy to use and was especially appreciated when my wrist wasn't working very well. I will not be without this product. Here's one more. I've lost the pain in my knees and I can walk without any problems, climb stairs, sleep at night without pain. I'm so glad I heard about the cream. It makes me want to wake up in the morning. And that's exactly what we were just talking about.
0: That's interesting. Makes me want to wake up in the morning.
1: You see what I mean?
0: All right, folks, I do want to take a moment here to let you know that if you want to try Dr. Janet's Extra Strength Glucosamine Pain Relief Formula, there's a special toll-free number you can call right now. 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Okay, well, this has been really, really enlightening. We've been talking about pain, which unfortunately is a difficult subject for so many people. And we've been talking about Dr. Janet's glucosamine cream, which contains proven pain-fighting ingredients that not only help to reduce or even eliminate your pain, but also help to rebuild. And
1: that's
0: that's so important. There is an opportunity here to get on a path back to ultimate health.
1: You know, with pain, you have this what-if thinking. What if this isn't going to get better? Am I going to wind up in a wheelchair?
0: Yeah.
1: What do I have? Is this terminal? Is this going to take me out? What's going to happen to my family?
0: Right.
1: What's going to happen to my job? So this is what America is going through. And the stress only perpetuates the pain syndrome.
0: Mm-hmm.
1: And so I'm here to tell you that help is on its way. It's time to take charge. Be proactive. Pick up the phone and try this.
0: So your glucosamine cream is all natural.
1: All natural.
0: And you just rub this right in the area
1: of
0: pain.
1: Put it right where it hurts.
0: Doesn't stink.
1: No
0: doesn't,
1: smell.
0: Doesn't, and it's,
1: not,
0: and it's not
1: greasy.
0: Not greasy.
1: Won't ruin your clothes.
0: And this is safe. You don't have to worry about interactions.
1: No.
0: Nothing
1: not
0: to be
1: at
0: concerned
1: all.
0: About there. I meant to ask you, is this something that you can continue to use or should continue to use after, you know, let's say that you don't have pain anymore, but
1: keep
0: you still
1: replenishing.
0: Keep, yeah.
1: Happened once, it can happen again.
0: Yeah.
1: So you want to keep replenishing all those building blocks that help us remain flexible.
0: Right.
1: So
0: right.
1: There you have it. It works. It works. I'm living proof. So.
0: And what should you notice when you start using it?
1: More flexibility, less pain. You'll have more mobility. You're going to sleep better.
0: Mm-hmm.
1: You're going to get back into life.
0: Mm-hmm.
1: You know, it's funny. I have people tell me the first and second day they use it, they go, you know, I have a feeling for the first time that my well-being's returning.
0: Mm-hmm.
1: I'm going to be all right.
0: Yeah. And there are literally thousands of people that have benefited already.
1: Absolutely. We know that for a fact. The letters don't stop coming in. So
0: well, can you share a few more with us?
1: Sure. Let's see. I brought some more with me here. We've got Pam from Douglasville, Georgia. She says, my finger swelled and my doctor said it was carpal tunnel syndrome. And I couldn't get any relief, so I rubbed a glucosamine cream on my fingers and hand, and the pain was instantly gone. I keep this by my bed, in my purse, and at my workstation. Thank you, Dr. Janet. And Agnes sent this letter. I knit for hours at a time. It takes all the oil from my skin, and my hands were so bad that they were cracked, bleeding, and very itchy. Plus, my hands hurt a lot, too, sometimes waking me up at night. I would use your glucosamine cream on my hands, and I'd have to tell you that it's better than any hand cream or lotions. Plus, the aching and pain have faded, and my hands have never been so smooth. Emu oil also is an incredible skin conditioner. So that's a side benefit, too.
0: Yeah.
1: So, you know, there's just all kinds of things as the testimonies keep pouring in.
0: Yeah.
1: So.
0: Well, Dr. Janet, unfortunately, we're about out of time here. Any final words of encouragement you want to leave with our listeners today?
1: Yes, absolutely, Chris. You know, pain, it can be your friend because it alerts you to take action. But pain becomes your enemy when you fail to take action. And that's what the show is all about. I want to encourage you to become proactive and go to the root cause of your pain. And I've offered you a real proven solution that's helped hundreds of thousands of people just like you across America over the past 10 years find relief. Now you can be one of them. True healthcare reform begins with you. Try my glucosamine cream. You have nothing to lose except your pain. And remember this, it works. It works. It works.
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He is the Lord of hosts. He is our master. Come on. He is our savior. Come on. He is our redeemer. Come on.

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0: Somebody do it. 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Somebody lift up a praise in this room. I know we've been praising and we've been worshiping, but somebody lift up a praise right now. Oh, I declare that the Spirit of God is moving and stirring in this room amongst those that are worship and praise. Come on, lift those hands all over this room. Lift them. Lift that voice and begin to praise it. Oh, there's deliverance in your praise. There's healing in your praise. Oh, somebody came in the room needing a breakthrough. Just lift those hands and praise.
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God, you can do this and much more, Lord, because you are God and because you are great, Lord Jesus. Hallelujah. Remember our nation today, Lord Jesus. Hallelujah. Bless the president, Lord Jesus. Hallelujah. Bless the Congress, Lord Jesus. Hallelujah. Lord, you can touch their minds, Lord Jesus. You said in your word that we should pray for them, Lord Jesus. Hallelujah. So God, we are trusting you today that your will be done, Lord. Let your will be done in our lives today, Lord.

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And we say, thank you, Jesus. In Jesus' name we pray, believing. 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

point. 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I thank God because prayer, who's on the other end of our prayer? No matter what the state, sickness, whatever happened, can nobody do you like Jesus? He's a wonder. We're going to be reading the 23rd division of Psalms. It's a short one, but it's powerful. The word of God reads thus, the Lord is my shepherd. I shall not want. He maketh me to lie down in green pastures. He leadeth me beside the still waters. He restoreth my soul. He leadeth me in the paths of righteousness for his name's sake. 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Thy rod and thy staff shall comfort me. 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

0: depend on.
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I listen to it every day. Praise the Lord. Amen. Amen. 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

0: that light. 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I said that light will change me. Amen. Again, we thank the Lord for all of our visitors and saints. Today we'll be in Psalm 34. Psalm 34, very familiar psalm, beginning at verse 1. Amen. Most of us can quote it. We're going to read three verses. Let us read. Oh, bless the Lord. His praise. So shall make her boast. Oh, yes, so you may be seated. I'd like for you, amen, to look at someone and say, did you mean what you said? Praise him. Thank you, Jesus. Did you mean what you said? There's no doubt that this psalm and this verse is one of the most quoted scriptures in the Bible. But quoting scripture and doing what it said are two different things. When it comes to blessing the Lord at all times, it takes faith and a strong conviction in God. I made mention of this to my daughter, and my daughter said, because we don't know what we will have to bless him and praise him through. We can say, I will bless the Lord at all times. We can say his praise shall continually be in my mouth. We can say that when it's convenient, when we're not facing extreme trials and pressure, but to be able to say this, when it looks as though everything is going wrong in your life, when it looks as though there is no let up of the attack of Satan upon us, to be able, help me, Holy Ghost, to be able to say this, it takes a knowledge of God. It takes some experience with the Lord. It takes a made up mind that I will bless the Lord at all times. All means all. There's nothing outside of all. Everything's included. I will bless him, speak well of him at all times. And even in the worst situations, I will continue to praise him. Did you mean what you said? When David wrote this psalm, and he sang this psalm, he was in the cave of Adullam. King Saul was trying to kill him because he was jealous of David. The Philistines were trying to kill him because God had blessed David to be victorious over.
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0: King Abimelech, as though he was mad, because the Philistine soldiers said, "Isn't this the David that they sing about? That Saul have killed his thousands, and this man David his 10,000s. What is it to prevent him from turning against us?" So for that reason, David pretended to be mad, and spittle running down his face.

These were men that were in debt. These were men that was discontented. They had all kinds of problems. And they're in the cave with David. And I want to say something about fear. Fear is contagious. Praise the Lord. I'm reminded of one of the bishops was talking about World War II and how his unit was surrounded. Bishop Arthur Brazier, the late Bishop Arthur Brazier, he was in Burma and said they were surrounded by the enemy. Said, but the captain said he had a look of confidence. And he told his men, we're going to get out of here. Said, we're going to make it out. And because of his confidence, it raised the spirit of all the men. Now, if he was there shaking, if he showed as though, what are we going to do? You're the captain, and you're asking the subordinates, what are we going to do now? That fear would have went through the whole unit. David realized, amen, that we just can't be in this cave afraid. And his faith and his confidence in God allowed him to stand and say to those men that was with him, I will bless the Lord at all times. Thank you, Jesus. Amen. I'm not going to sit here as though my God has gone on a vacation and have left me here in the hand of the enemy. But whatever my situation may be, I have determined in my heart that I will bless the Lord at all times, and his praise shall continually be in my mouth. I'm saying, praise the Lord, that as a child of God, we have to determine in our hearts that whatever come in our lives, our trials will not keep us from blessing our God. Don't know how things are going to turn out. I don't know how God is going to get me out of this. I haven't figured that out. But I want to send a message to Satan and all the demons of hell that I've made up my mind that I'm going to bless him anyhow. I want to say, because things can change swiftly in our lives. Life is full of what? Swift transition. Man, the woman that's on the mountain today may find themselves in the valley tomorrow. If you only have a mountain praise,

then you're robbing God of the praise that he's due. Can you praise him in the valley? Can you praise him when you're hurting? Can you praise him when everything goes wrong? Can you still praise? Can you praise him through tears, with tears running down your cheek? Can you shout hallelujah? I want to send a message to Satan. Send a message to the demons. Let me say, can I preach just a little while? When David was in that cave, don't you know the devil was talking to him? Said, you got all these folk in here with you. You don't have a plan of escape. They all looking at you. These are folk that are loyal to you, and you don't know how you're going to get out of this. Don't you know the enemy was speaking, trying to break his spirit, trying to take away his faith and his confidence in God? Don't you know that when you're in a test, the enemy is going to bombard your mind and try to get you to give up on God? Don't you know he's going to try to take your faith away from you? Don't you know that you've got to find the grace in God to be able to stand up when the winds of and is blowing against you, when everything that looked like it's going wrong has gone wrong, when you can't find anybody to really understand what you're going through and how it's affecting you? I'm here to say that's when you got to take a stand. Stand up, raise your hands, and shout hallelujah anyhow. And the devil looking at you. He's got some demons assigned to you. They want to see what is your response going to be. How are you going to handle this? Praise him. Looking at you. Going to break you. Then here comes the grace of God, because you don't want to fail it. Tell somebody, I don't want to fail God. I'm praise. He's been too good to me for me to fail him, and the devil get the glory because I won't stand up and take a stand for God. No, no, I don't want to fail my God like that. He's been too faithful in my life. When I called on him, he showed up. He saved me from dying. Could have been dead, would have been dead, should have been dead. If it's the last thing I'm going to do, I'm going to give him the glory and the praise. I'm going to do it. Tell somebody I'm going. If you mean it, tell them I'm going to do it. I'm going to do it. I'm going to do it. His praise shall continually be in my mouth, and my soul, I didn't say my lips, David didn't say his emotions, he said my soul
from the deepest part in me, I'm going to make a boast in the Lord. I'm a boast about Jesus. Things may not be going exactly like I want, but he's still good. I can say my God is still good. He's still a way maker. I'm going to boast in him. He's looking at all these 400 some men with him. He's saying, I'm going to be an example. I don't know what you're going to do, but my soul shall make her boast in the Lord. The humble shall hear thereof and be glad. Said, I'm going to lift the spirit of everybody in here. Thank you, Jesus. We're going to have a shout in the cave. There's going to be a shout coming out the cave. Say, where are you? I'm in the cave. But do you hear something from the cave? There's a shout coming out of the cave. Some of us are in a cave right now. You better give God a shout. Let there be a shout coming out the cave.

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I still gotta praise. I still

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Oh, magnify the Lord with

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The devil said, what is this I hear? You mean to tell me after all I've done to you, you still got the audacity to get up and shout hallelujah? You must be crazy. Yes, I'm crazy. Crazy in Jesus.

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Hallelujah. 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

0: all the praise. 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Hallelujah. If you've been through what I've been through, hallelujah, you've got to have a made up mind. Hallelujah. I will not change my praise. Hallelujah. Glory. Hallelujah. God has been too good to me. Hallelujah. I meant what I said. Hallelujah. Glory. Hallelujah. Lord, we bless you today. What a mighty message today. Hallelujah. 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Hallelujah. Lord, we bless you today. Hallelujah. If there's someone here today, you have not been born again of the water and of the Spirit, this is the altar call. This is the day to make up your mind. For God I live and for God I die. Hallelujah. If you have not been baptized in Jesus' name, you have not repented of your sins, you have not received the gift and the power of the Holy Ghost, this is your day. Hallelujah. You don't have to wait any longer. Hallelujah. This is the day. Won't you come today? Hallelujah. We have water to take you down in. Hallelujah. Right now, right here, right now. In the name of Jesus, won't you come? Hallelujah. Did you really mean what you said? My, my, my, my. Hallelujah. If there's one for prayer, sickness in your body, one for prayer, standing in the gap for a family member, friend, won't you come? We have ministers here today that will touch and agree with you. Pray the prayer of faith, dear, on your behalf. Won't you come? Won't you come?
1: Amen. Enlarge my territory. At this time, we're asking that all auxiliary and department leaders please assemble for presentations. Please note that all or any personal presentations should be made directly to First Lady Johnson. Church announcements for Sunday, May 10, 2026. Bereavement, service for Marion McComb Brown, the sister of Sister Sabrina Lancaster, will be held on Monday, May 11th at 12:30 p.m. at Fort Lincoln Funeral Home in Brentwood, Maryland. Do you play a musical instrument? Sign up in the front office to perform with the Jim Sam Orchestra. Volunteers for Vacation Bible School are needed. 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See Sister Ann Carver Jones for information. 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See Elder Harold Green for additional information. A child abuse prevention training makeup session will be held on Friday, May 15th at 7 p.m. If you are interested in working with our children in any capacity, this training is required. Join the Young People's Auxiliary for their annual Young People's Weekend, May 15th through the 17th. Reservations are required for the off-site fellowship at Funland in Fairfax, Virginia on Saturday, May 16th. Please sign up in room 217 following service. The pastoral anniversary for Elder Aaron Freeman as pastor of New Heights Apostolic Church of Baltimore will be held here on Saturday, May 16th at 11 a.m. AFFI District 1 Council dues for the June session will be collected now through May 17th. Celebrate Pentecost Sunday with us and special guest Bishop Robert Fortson and Greater Bethlehem Temple Church, Jackson, Mississippi, on May 24th at 11:30 a.m. All are encouraged to wear white. Women Overcoming Through Wisdom presents Girls Night In for young ladies and women ages 12 and older. 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Please register via the church website. No fee is required. Donations are welcome. The theme is spiritual growth, and the unity attire color is pink. May is Mental Health Awareness Month. Join the Nurses Guild in observance and wear green on Sunday, May 31st. They will also host a virtual mental health symposium on May 31st at 5 p.m. titled Understanding Anxiety, Depression, and Mood Disorders in the Church, What Every Believer Should Know. The speakers are Dr. Michelle Harris, Sister Brandy Pruitt, and Elder Ian Dawson. On Sunday, June 8th, we will celebrate Scholarship Sunday. Amen. We will acknowledge all graduates with a shout out during morning service and honor scholarship recipients at 5 p.m. during our scholarship service with Sister Stephanie Stargell and MIT Lisa Davis as the speakers. 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Masks are optional for in-person services, and social distancing is encouraged. 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
1: When I got saved, when I got delivered from drugs and alcohol, my grandmother, she told me, she said, "There's a song I want you to learn."

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0: I can't get no help up in here. Because there are some folk in here that people have wrote you off.

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But if you think that's something, God's chemical laboratory of redemption took my black soul and dipped it in red blood. And I can't.

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You will never be the same. 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
1: May we please pause for a minute of prayer, because when prayers become a habit, blessings become a daily occurrence. 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I love you, and I praise your holy name." Prayers can be both spoken and thought, and are really best when that occurs at the same time. Because the essence of prayer is the feeling that is generated, whether it's physical or mental. Just think for a moment about how good it makes you feel when someone expresses their gratitude to you. That feeling of warmth that is indescribably pleasurable. 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Now multiply that feeling of joy by billions, as throughout the world and in countless different languages, we offer up our gratitude to God. Thank you, God. We love you, and we praise your holy name. Amen and hallelujah.
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1: If he doesn't do anything else, he's already done enough. 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Hallelujah.

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1: 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New

0: brought some friends along to just encourage you a little further. 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
2: Won't be too long.
0: Won't be too
1: because
0: long.
1: Because you are.
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Song says it's good to be alive, but it's best to live. 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

0: 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That's what he came for.
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1: Ladies and gentlemen, please welcome to the stage my choir in their farewell concert and recording, the Tri-City Singers. Put your hands together. Come on, choir. Let's encourage them out there. Let's tell them that the blessing of Abraham is on their life. Oh, my brothers and sisters, because you are in Christ, you are Abraham's heir, and you have an inheritance on your life.

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2: Put those hands together all across the building tonight. Let the devil know that you're encouraged. Let him know that you're encouraged. Let him know. Hallelujah. I don't know about you tonight.

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1: I want to know how many of you come to celebrate tonight. 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

Yeah, yeah. Y'all clap your hands here. Come on. Let's lift them up for a little while longer here. Come on, let's praise them like we at the tabernacle.

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1: 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Family.

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0: 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I just want to say glory.
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0: You're the reason why.
1: You're the reason why.
0: Listen. And when the song is over,
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1: May we please pause for a minute of prayer, because when prayers become a habit, blessings become a daily occurrence. 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I love you, and I praise your holy name." Prayers can be both spoken and thought, and are really best when that occurs at the same time. Because the essence of prayer is the feeling that is generated, whether it's physical or mental. Just think for a moment about how good it makes you feel when someone expresses their gratitude to you. 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It just outright makes you happy, regardless of what your mood was before that feeling of joy permeated your very being. 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Thank you, God. We love you, and we praise your holy name. Amen and hallelujah.
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1: The letters and the phone calls we receive of you telling us how you were encouraged from the struggle is over. I decided to ask God to give me another word of encouragement to encourage his people. So I got some old young people. Butterfly praises. Let's encourage someone. Listen.
2: Things may not be looking up.
1: Yeah.
2: But it's okay.
1: Put a smile on your face.
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1: Uh-huh.
2: It's gonna be a brighter day. All things work together.
1: That's word, y'all.

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1: Oh, he will.
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1: work it out.
2: Woo!
0: I'm getting a little too happy in here, y'all.
2: Let me. I know he will.
0: Come on.
2: He will
1: work it out.
2: Work it out.
0: Now you have it. Now you have it. Now listen, what I need you to do for me right now, whether you're at home

0: 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He's already worked it out. God bless you. He's already worked it out.
1: Woo! 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